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2: Nate on a Sunday night, guiding you back to the music on 101 The Riff. We got White Zombie, Seether, and then a new one from Three Sisters who decided to start a rock band. Stay tuned.

Seether on the Riff. We got a good one coming up next from The Warning. It's three sisters who started a rock band a while ago, about 10 years ago. And this is one of their latest tracks called Kerosene. I really dig it, and I know you will too. Coming up here on The Riff.

0: 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I do want to thank everyone for tuning in, rocking Riff tonight. Hope you have a fantastic rest of your Sunday night. But at least give me till 10 p.m. because we do have your local dose of rock and roll Motor City Riffs coming up at 9 p.m. sharp.
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0: 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Here in Michigan, we love a lot of things. Our Detroit sports, heading up north, and of course, rock and roll. 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
1: 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We got your local dose of rock and roll in store for you for the next 60 minutes, so kick back, relax, and enjoy some Detroit rock and roll. All right, for this August 23rd, that's right, wow. August is almost over, folks. It's crazy. Anyway, for this 23rd of August show, we're going to kick things off with Trouble Clinic. I do want to let you know that they're going to be playing at Buzz Fest at the Blind Pig in Ann Arbor on Thursday, August 27th at 8:15 on the main stage. Now, to gear you up for that show, it's Trouble Clinic. Kick Me here on Motor City Riffs.

From the White Stripes to Bob Seger, Alice Cooper to Kid Rock, the Motor City is the home of rock and roll. And we're finding the future of Detroit rock with Motor City Riffs on 101 WRIF.

trouble with their latest track, Evil, here on Motor City Riffs. Now, let's go into a great song from a band called Inkless. Want to let you know, they're going to be out in Hamtramck on September 11th, playing in Trixie's. Right now, here is their track called Medicine, here on Motor City Riffs.

0: Once again, Inkless Medicine, Motor City Riffs. We'll be right back with more music after a short break.
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Our good friends from Mean Green with another good song called Force My Hand. Now, a little bit of a blast from the past, meaning we used to play this band a ton because we would get a ton of their submissions. We got some more. It's Kings of Strings with their latest track. It hasn't even released yet. They are so loyal to us. They're giving us this sneak peek at their new track called Take a Trip. It's officially dropping Friday, September 4th, but here's a little taste of it. Kings of Strings, Take a Trip here on Motor City Revs.

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2: 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I'm Lou Brutus, and as you surf social media this weekend, please remember that seeing the term Ticketmaster trending is just like seeing the term World War III trending. It is never going to be good news, so please be careful before you click. This week on the world famous Hard Drive, my rock star guests are going to include Tony Iommi of Black Sabbath, as well as Five Finger Death Punch, The Warning, Bill Murray, and From Ashes to New. We're also going to get you plugged in with ONI and bring you the brand new Screamer of the Week. We'll begin the musical proceedings, the Hard Drive double dose of Nickelback from the forthcoming new record, Everything Under the Sun, which drops the day before Halloween. This is Rattle the Cage. Nickelback on the world famous Hard Drive. Welcome aboard.

0: Hard Drive Double Dose of Nickelback. It began with their latest Rattle the Cage and then hit their excellent 2011 cover of ZZ Top's Legs, which we play in memory of the great Frank Beard, founding member and drummer for ZZ Top, who passed away this week at the age of 77. I'm Lou Brutus. Time now to get you plugged in with another great cover song. Jacob from ONI is here now to talk about their cover of REM's Losing My Religion. Jake, how did this originally come about?
1: Well, it came about through Stubbs, our good friend, who we both love. And he said, you should do Losing My Religion, Jake. And I was like, whoa, what an idea. Let's fire it up. And that day we recorded it and it sounded so sick. That's the version that's out now. And I can relate to those lyrics so much, you know, being in the spotlight and losing a sense of who you are for me is the meaning of it. And that's how I felt for the longest while, you know, like I mentioned, you living a lie and kind of getting thrown into this industry, pretty blind and green and like self-sabotaging a lot of my life. And I could just relate to it a lot.
0: Was there anything extraordinary you had to do to get permission to get the song out?
1: Yes and no. At first, we thought that it wasn't going to happen the way we wanted it to, and then it did. We got the approval from REM's team, and so much love and respect for those guys. And it's just cool that they heard the cover. You know, I think it's awesome.

0: Hard Drive Music from Motionless in White, R.I.P. 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

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This is Brent from the band Shinedown saying congratulations and happy 30th anniversary to the incredible Hard Drive.

0: Shinedown on the world famous hard drive. They are playing the Illinois State Fair this weekend. I'm Lou Brutus, joined now by Matt Brandyberry, frontman for From Ashes to New. Matt is a diehard sports fan, especially his Philadelphia teams like the Phillies and the Eagles. Ugh. Matt, it's getting to be that time of year. Home stretch for baseball and the NFL season kicking off soon.
1: I'm just as big a football fan as I am baseball. I think I'm bigger baseball than I am football, but like I love both almost equally. But at playoff baseball, there's nothing like it. I mean, there's just playoff baseball's insanity. But yeah, I mean, you know, obviously the Eagles have – people will be like, what are you talking about? You've won two Super Bowls and been to several since 2017. So it's like, yeah, but like when you expect your team to do good over and over and over again, because they are, the Eagles are actually – they've been to the most playoffs consecutively in the last 20 years than any other team in the NFL. So, you know, you expect them to be good. You expect them to get to the game, and they just seem to always let me down, man. So it's like, you know, we got it though the one year, but even that year when we beat the Chiefs, it almost wasn't even fun to watch because the game was so lopsided. It was just like, you know, sometimes you want it to be a little close because then it gets exciting, you get nervous and all that stuff. But like, we beat them so bad, it didn't even feel like a Super Bowl. I thought I was watching a preseason game.
2: Mystic

0: direct from the swamps of Florida, that is Blindfold. Wage war on Hard Drive. I'm Lou Brutus. The Hard Drive three-song seg is on deck for this week. It's going to feature Papa Roach, Avatar, and Tom Morello. Then Johnny Frank of Bill Murray is going to talk with me about touring qualities when Hard Drive continues.
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0: Hard Drive, three song seg for this week featuring Tom Morello's Date Night, Crying Fire from Avatar, and Papa Roach, See You in Hell. I'm Lou Brutus. Johnny Frank of Bill Murray is my next guest. Johnny, you spend a lot of time on the road. Tell me, what makes a good tour mate?
1: Oh, man, there's a million things that make a bad tour mate. I think what makes a good tour mate is someone who's willing to, one, admit when they're wrong, and two, someone who's willing to forgive you when you've, you know, hurt their feelings and stuff. Like, I genuinely feel in a lot of ways when you're touring with someone for a long time, it's, you spend as much time with them as you do with your wife or your other friends. And it's like, you know, there's going to be times where I piss you off or annoy you. And there's going to be times where you do that. As long as we know deep down that we're going to either forgive each other or admit we're wrong, then I think you can have that long 20, 25 year relationship with these people, or hopefully longer.

0: Bill Murray on the world famous Hard Drive, Always Let You Down. The band is going to begin their next tour Friday, September 4th, beginning the Labor Day weekend in Orlando, Florida. Many of the shows on this run are already sold out, so get them while you can. I'm the Sonic Warrior, Lou Brutus, looking ahead to hour two of the show. My rock star guest will include The Warning, Ivan from Five Finger Death Punch, and Tony Iommi of Black Sabbath. We are also going to have music news in dirt on Ozfest, Maynard James Keenan, and Seven Dust. Plus, we'll announce the brand new Screamer of the Week. It's all coming up on Hard Drive.
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Hour two of the world famous Hard Drive now underway. The tune Gone, Gone, Gone from Autumn Kings. I'm Lou Brutus. We now check in at the topsy-turvy world of rock and roll gossip and news that we call dirt. Ozfest is coming back in 2027. The festival will hit Villa Park in Birmingham, England, the very same stadium where Ozzy Osbourne played his final show last year. The festival is expected to put a big emphasis on new and emerging artists. Of course, Tony Iommi of Black Sabbath joining me later in the show. Tool frontman Maynard James Keenan is adding another venture to his growing Arizona food and wine operation with Queen Bee Sushi, opening Friday, September 4 in Old Town Cottonwood. Queen Bee Sushi will feature sushi along with wines from Keenan's vineyard, further expanding his longtime business presence in Arizona. Finally, Seven Dust recently got their own day in Cedar Rapids, Iowa. The town's mayor, Tiffany O'Donnell, declared August 15th, Rock 108, Seven Dust Day, as the band headlined our longtime Hard Drive affiliate Rock 108's 34th birthday.

concert. Seven Dust has played more than 20 shows in Eastern Iowa over the years, so congrats to them and Russ and Ned and everybody at Rock 108. That's all the dirt that's fit to dish since we're talking Seven Dust. Here they are on Hard Drive.

0: Seven Dust on Hard Drive, who continue their Dead 7 tour this weekend with Theory of a Dead Man in Grand Rapids, Michigan, and Detroit Rock City. I'll play something from Theory in just a moment. I'm Lou Brutus. Everything's Falling is the forthcoming new record from The Warning. It is going to drop on Friday. Danny Villarreal, singer for the group, is with me now. Danny, tell me about some of the themes that we can expect on the new record.
1: On this record, we surprised ourselves a lot, but even though we had a theme of a lot of our own personal experience, we got to go deeper than we thought. There were days where we would be crying and we didn't even know why, because there's like, we literally listened to our bodies, to what they had to share, and our hearts. So there were days that they were very therapeutic, you know. We poured our experiences, our hearts and souls into this album more so than we had ever done before. So the songs just kind of guided themselves through our experiences. And, you know, we kind of put it all together in, you know, Everything's Falling, because I feel like we talked about those times in our lives which were very different for us. That's what we found out. Even though we lived through the same thing, the same changes of becoming a band and being very young and just kind of like figuring it all out, we found out that our Everything's Falling moment was so different between the three of us. So we just kind of like explore that.

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1: Direct from the Dead 7 tour with Seven Dust, Theory of a Dead Man on Hard Drive with Winnebago, preceded by The Warning, Kerosene, just one of several excellent new albums dropping next Friday, August 28th. You get Everything's Falling from The Warning, Mastodon, Marrow Deep, Witch from In This Moment, Beartooth, Pure Ecstasy, and Catch Your Breath, Not Broken Enough. If rock is dead, it's doing a really bad job of it. Anyway, I'm Lou Brutus. Greta Van Fleet and A Perfect Circle are on deck. Then Ivan Moody of Five Finger Death Punch will talk legacy set lists.
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0: Sushi and Wine Maven Maynard James Keenan and A Perfect Circle on Hard Drive, Starless. I'm Lou Brutus, joined now by my close personal friend these many years, Ivan Moody of Five Finger Death Punch. How on earth do you figure a set list out after 20 years of songs?
1: You've got a catalog, right? 10 albums, man. And you've got 18 consecutive number ones. Let's be real. A few of them are ballady-ish. So you can't put them all in there, right? Because you don't want to bore your audience. But the same, right?
0: That's the spirit.
1: I mean, I could get all mopey for about an hour, but it doesn't do anybody else any good. So it was really difficult, man, to put this together, to put some singles together. We're playing quite a few songs we have never played live before. And we're still meshing them out, to be honest with you. We did sound check today, and we're trying to run through the head track Legacy to see how it'll mesh with some of the other ones. I got to tell you, we played it the first night, and I forgot the lyrics halfway through. And if you see it online, there's a part where I'm like, and I admitted it last night on stage. I was like, if you see it online, I'm not a total moron. I just got anxiety. So it's tough, man, figuring out what we want to play, especially going through the new material, but it's a lot of fun. It keeps it fresh.

0: Five Finger Death Punch, their latest nail in the coffin on the world-famous hard drive. Of course, this summer, as we here on the show are celebrating our 30th anniversary, Five Finger Death Punch is celebrating their 20th anniversary. We have combined both anniversaries into a free guitar pick. You can get it with a self-addressed stamped envelope to me via P.O. Box 361, Arnold, Maryland, 21012. We'll put some other hard drive radio goodies in there as well. I'm Lou Brutus. In just a moment, I will be speaking to the absolute living legend that is Tony Iommi of Black Sabbath.
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0: The gentleman's name is Ryan Purds. The tune on Hard Drive is Sour. I'm Lou Brutus. My next guest may or may not be one of the greatest musicians of all time. I can tell you he is certainly one of my favorites. Tony Iommi, always great to see you.
1: Thanks, Lou. Good to see you too. And no, I'm not the greatest.
0: No, who would you consider the greatest? Who did you grow up?
1: Don't ask me that.
0: Well, who were some of the guys that you grew up on, though, and made you want to pick up a guitar?
1: Django Reinhardt and an English band at the time, The Shadows, made me want to pick up a guitar because they played all instrumental stuff.
0: Well, you continue to make marvelous music. Let's talk about the single World Alone. What is it about that tune that makes it special?
1: Is it special? It seems special
0: to me, and you've picked it as the lead tune from the album. So what makes it stand out to you?
1: Well, we wanted something a bit up-tempo to put out as a single. Otherwise, some of the others are a bit slow and they don't sort of look towards a single.
0: What was the timetable for writing and then recording the album?
1: There was no timetable. I've done it over a period. I've done it in my own time. And that was the great thing, Lou. You know, it's normally, when we've done Sabbath stuff and that, there's always a time limit. You have a rehearsal, writing period, and then recording. With this, I've been able to put stuff down when I want, really. There was no, you have to have it done by then. So it's enabled me to be able to just come in the studio, put an idea down and live with it a bit and then maybe change it or try something else. So it's just not so much pressure.

There you have our brand new Screamer of the Week on Hard Drive. It's Ninth Key with Happy Feels Like. That'll do it for the show this week. Hard Drive is a 2026 copywritten production of Brutehawk Industries. Hard Drive is engineered by Matt Iani, produced by Randy Hawk. Me, I'm Lou Brutus, leaving you with the words of writer Dr. Hunter S. Thompson. Music has always been a matter of energy.

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1: One more pervy guy to tell you about. This guy, he was just doing it right on the bus and did not mind.
2: A young man with a shaved head and sunglasses was touching himself in full view of other passengers. Veronica Gonzalez was one of those passengers.
1: Veronica? It sounded like Veronica through that whole story.
3: Veronica? I thought it was Veronica.
4: I heard Veronica, too.
5: Heard Veronica, but...
3: Me, too.
5: Who knows?
1: I like changing just one letter.
5: I don't know. Just think of all the different names you could come up with changing the first letter. Wisa?
3: Bad names, yeah.
4: Wisa? It sounds like you got a speech impediment.
5: Yes. Wisa way!
4: Hey, Wisa.
5: Wisa.
4: Wisa.
5: Wisa way!
4: Wisa.
5: How are you? Everything good? That's pretty cool.
4: Wisa.
5: Wisa. Jason, how you doing?
6: Oh, my God.
4: Hello.
5: Oh, no. Wyan.
3: Wyan.
4: Wyan.
5: That's Wisa, Wyan. I work with all of them. Pretty weird.
0: Dave and Chuck the Freak on the Riff.
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19: I'm Dave Hunter. Time now for a check of the news. We're going to start on the treasure coast of Florida. This guy thought he found some treasure.
20: What?
19: But it turns out he made it pretty easy for the cops after he stole a bunch of gold from a mall.
20: Oh, this is just mall gold
19: I found?
20: I found some pirate's treasure.
19: Mall
20: it says
19: gold.
20: 2026 on it.
19: Here's the story from WPBF-TV.
21: This crime actually happened last month, July 20th. It took a little while, but the suspect is now facing felony charges. And investigators here at the Martin County Sheriff's Office tell me that suspect made it pretty easy to find him.
22: This is security video from inside the Treasure Coast Mall in Jensen Beach. The Martin County Sheriff's Office has identified the man at the counter of the jewelry kiosk as 25-year-old Desmond Johnson.
23: He actually comes up and pretends to be a customer, engages with the clerk for a few minutes.
22: Lieutenant Morales says Johnson actually walked away at one point before coming back and asking for a closer look at the jewelry.
23: The clerk brings out a tray of, let's say, I think seven or eight less expensive necklaces, according to him. And he just grabs the tray and runs out.
22: According to the police report, Johnson ran off with nine necklaces.

0: pretty easy for us. The vehicle came back to an address in Lauderhill, so down in Broward County.
1: And that's where this next video comes from. This is a pawn shop right near the Broward County address that vehicle is registered to. Detectives stopped in to see if Johnson was a customer.
0: Lo and behold, the owner there says, yeah, he was just in here trying to pawn a few necklaces. So, again, making it pretty easy for our detectives.
1: Johnson was arrested soon after, and Lieutenant Morales says that's a good thing because he says although this robbery was not violent, the next one might have been.
0: I would say there's a great chance of that. I mean, he has a history of violence. He has access to weapons in his criminal history. I'm sure he's not afraid to use that in future endeavors.
1: Desmond Johnson is now facing charges of robbery and grand theft. He only spent a short time in the Broward County Jail. He is now free on bond as he awaits trial.
2: That lady was a sitting duck.
3: Oh my
2: in
3: God.
2: That kiosk.
3: Yeah.
2: She's inside
3: I've
2: that box.
3: I've never seen a jewelry kiosk. Like, it's just like you know, something you'd get a t-shirt from in the middle of the mall,
4: yeah,
3: but
4: yeah.
3: It's jewelry.
4: Not very safe.
2: I think like in New York, they have a bunch of these that are all like watch things. Like they're sort of in the center of what looks like some kind of mall or something with stores around. Mm. And the whole center is just people looking at watches. And you're talking Rolexes and stuff like that. But like, I mean, I think he just sized her up. And he was like, she's not going to be able to chase me. There's going to be no way she's getting out of that area. If she just lays that thing down, I'm gone. But it's also a mall that looked like about four people were at.
3: Yeah, well, it's
2: and
3: a mall.
2: So they're like, okay, check the parking lot. There's five cars.
4: There he is.
3: Got him.
2: Got him.
3: Check the nearby pawn shop.
4: Got him.
2: Oh, well.
3: This is a guy next in Florida who solved his own crime. Someone stole a big speaker of his from a construction site.
2: Okay.
3: And he figured out who it was in a unique way. A man was arrested after stealing a speaker after its owner tracked it down using Bluetooth.
2: Hmm.
3: The owner is a guy named... What's his name? Mike Swisher.
2: Okay.
3: He told police that the speaker, pretty damn big speaker, valued at $630, was stolen from his work truck at a construction site. He said, when I came back, the speaker was gone. No one around or anything. I'm pulling out the business. I notice a neighborhood right across the street, and I thought, what are the chances someone there has it? I thought I'd just spend 15 minutes riding around the neighborhood just to check it out. Well, he stopped in front of a home when his phone let him know the speaker had connected to his phone.
2: Oh, my God. That's hilarious.
3: He said, I turned the volume all the way up, and it was playing the music. I heard it coming from inside the house. That's when the owner called police and confronted Jesus Luciano Velázquez. After he left the house to walk his dog, he initially denied taking the speaker. He said, you must be hearing things, man.
2: Oh, that's when I make my own recording. That's when I make my own recording that is, it says really terrible things, terrible, terrible stuff. And then I play it on my Bluetooth speaker.
3: After not getting anywhere with the guy, he eventually called the cops. He said he wouldn't call the cops if he just gave him a speaker back.
2: Oh, wow.
3: But he didn't.
2: I had a friend do this. He tracked down a device of his and he was like, yeah, I am right outside their place right now. And the cops are like, please, just let us get there. We're on our way. We're going to come. And they did. They came and got his stuff. I'm like, man, it's shocking to me how many people don't account for the fact that people are going to be able to track down their things.
4: Dumb.
2: I don't know.
3: But connecting to Bluetooth is.
2: That's so random and amazing.
3: Because it would have to be powered on, right?
2: Yeah.
3: Looks like he did damage it a little bit, though.
2: Oh, yeah. Fell off the bike.
3: Probably. He was carrying it on his handlebars.
2: Yep.
3: And a lifeguard from Florida was in Aruba vacationing with his family when one of those damn water... What they called? What do you call this? The ride you
2: a
3: go
2: raft?
3: On?
2: Like one of those like
3: pull it behind a boat,
2: like a banana,
3: tube? A tube. It's kind of a tube. It's not quite.
2: Is it one
3: fully
2: of the banana boats?
3: Like this
5: tubing?
2: It's
3: yeah, kind
2: yeah,
3: of tubing,
2: big
3: kind
2: giant tubing,
3: Aruba tubing.
2: Big giant,
3: yeah. But it went wrong.
2: Oh well, yeah.
3: You see this tube here? Flew right into a boat.
2: Stop it!
3: So luckily, this lifeguard,
2: they all dead.
3: Who was there on vacation, was able.

0: to help out. And he's being honored for that now, as we hear from CBS News.
1: Action.
2: On August 11th, Hollywood lifeguard Marcelo Lorenzo was vacationing with family, riding on floats in Aruba.
3: Oh, this person is terrible at this.
0: Oh, my God, they're dead.
2: Carrying his father, cousin, and aunt in a catamaran.
0: They went in the middle of the catamaran.
2: You can see Lorenzo jumping into the water to help his family.
3: Yeah, just get out.
4: I wasn't even thinking. It was more flow state. I saw it, and I was like, I just jumped right into action.
2: He said his father was trapped under the catamaran.
4: Oh, no. I remember swimming over there. I was like, this is scary, and I don't know if they're, I was thinking of the worst. I didn't know if they were dead or possibly, you know, really hurt.
2: Lorenzo says since there were no other first responders around, he pulled his father toward a ladder to get him to safety. He says he also made a sling out of a life vest for his aunt's injured arm, and he kept his unconscious cousin afloat.
4: I don't want to say I'm a hero. I just was doing the right thing, trying to take care of my family.
2: Lorenzo says he learned all of these skills in his training.
4: I'm grateful that the beach taught me so many different maneuvers that I was able to stabilize my cousin.
3: Holy crap.
4: I just didn't want to extend her injuries more.
2: Lorenzo's mother says she wasn't there, but when she heard about what her son did, she said he didn't react. He just acted.
5: He went from the time of his life to seeing his family like this. That's just a testament of the amazing love that he has for them.
2: Lorenzo says his family is still recovering in Aruba, but should be okay. Hollywood Beach Safety says that the city plans on honoring Lorenzo at the next city commission meeting on August 26th.
3: I mean,
6: I don't know the extent of their injuries. Well, broken arm, it sounds like.
3: I mean, you smashed. It literally severed the line that was attached to that, like...
0: Maybe they're lucky they just happened to go into the center of a catamaran.
3: Oh, I think that they were a bit
0: because
3: lucky.
0: Because if it was just the back of a boat,
6: worse.
3: Yeah. No, I mean, whoever was running that boat...
0: An Aruban tour guide.
3: Terrible stuff.
6: Very bad.
3: Stupid.
6: I don't trust those things.
3: No, we put our hands in, like, the untrained... hands of so many people on vacation that it's just unbelievable.
0: Stuff you'd never do at home, you do in foreign lands.
3: But that guy, like, literally took no time at all to react, like, I'm jumping in the water and I'm going.
0: Yeah.
3: You know,
0: like
3: most
0: it was
3: instant,
0: 2 seconds.
3: Instant. Like, crazy.
0: He knew he had to help.
3: Hmm.
0: And he did. New Jersey woman, incredibly lucky to have her ring back. She dropped it in a train toilet.
3: Yeah, ooh. I mean, disgusting. Right?
0: But somehow got it back.
3: Oh, God.
7: Wedding ring back. That's right. She lost it on a morning train. It accidentally slipped into the toilet of an NJ Transit train. Sheena Easton was not there for this, but Julie Angelicola said she used the restroom on that train last month, returned to her seat, then realized the ring was missing. An NJ Transit team dug it up.
3: The whole song
7: and then
3: it.
7: Returned it to her yesterday.
8: Really friendly, hardworking people care, and they really obviously cared enough for my ring back, and they proved it, and it was just, yeah, it made me feel good.
7: Loved that story right up until the point where we say they dug it up. NJ Transit thanks their dedicated group of mechanics who went well above and beyond. Angelicola says the ring was an antique, and she is forever grateful, and you can...
9: That ring looks like still got a little poop nuggets on
3: it. I'll be honest, though. I mean, that is the kind of ring you want to fall into poop.
0: Yeah, just a round circle.
3: Yeah.
0: No crazy intricate things.
6: Yep. Yeah.
3: Just, you know.
0: Right. Sterilize that bitch.
3: Yeah, blast it. Blast it. And everything should be okay.
0: Amazing she got it back, though. You think if it falls in a train toilet, they're like, oh, well, sorry, lady.
3: Yeah, I mean.
0: I'm not going through a train toilet's worth of poop to get your ring.
3: No.
10: Especially if this guy just had diarrhea in it.
6: Ew.
0: Well, sure.
3: That'd be the best thing you can encounter.
10: It would be tarnished.
3: If it was just my diarrhea, you could just... Will gold stick to a magnet? I don't know if it will.
0: I don't think it will.
3: I don't think it will. But I'm stupid, so...
0: Well, no.
3: Yeah, no. You're screwed.
0: It's non-magnetic metal.
3: You're screwed.
0: So you have to think of through every little turd.
3: Man, I'm scared.
10: That was close, right? Okay. You heard it too?
0: Oh, finger through every little turn.
3: Yeah.
0: I think I was going to say.
3: Well, before you started through, with an F.
10: Yeah, it did start with an F.
3: You're going
10: right,
3: to
10: as long as I'm not alone in here.
0: Finger
10: that.
0: Through.
10: Finger through.
0: Ooh. All right, let's talk sandwiches.
3: Yeah, that's
10: wonderful.
3: Safe. That's safe.
0: New data has revealed the most popular sandwiches across the country. They used Google Trends, social media, and AI to figure this out. The most popular, turkey. I love a turkey sandwich with real turkey. Don't give me any of that deli meat turkey.
3: You like it toasted?
0: I like it all sorts of different ways.
1: Okay. You like cheese?
0: On
3: I'll
0: it?
3: I'll put cheese on it.
0: Sure.
3: Yeah, I'll put cheese on turkey.
0: Right. But my favorite is a club. So turkey, lettuce, bacon, tomato.
11: Right.
6: Yeah.
11: Yep.
6: Jazz it up a little bit.
0: Chef's kiss.
6: That turkey.
11: Yeah, I'm with you on that.
0: Ugh. Turkey is number one in a ton of states. Grilled cheese is next.
3: I love just a grilled cheese from time to time.
0: Mm-hmm. Just a really good.
3: Yep.
0: Doesn't have to be crazy, as we've said.
3: Nope.
0: Pastrami on rye. Next.
6: It's not bad. Good.
11: I like rye bread.
6: I love rye bread.
0: I don't like caraway, though. You get them seeds out of there. Out.
1: I'll take a caraway.
0: You have them.
3: I'm not upset. I'm not upset about them.
0: Like get them out of here. Get them out of there. California, Nevada, New Jersey, and New York love pastrami on rye the most. Bologna. Where do you think bologna is the number one sandwich?
6: That shouldn't even make the list. Well, why is it on the list?
0: Because in Kentucky and Tennessee, it's their favorite sandwich.
11: We got to get them some other meats.
6: Yeah.
3: They can't afford other meats. It's obvious.
0: That's why it's number one.
3: I mean, it's obvious. That's
0: give me
3: the
0: cheapest
3: thing.
0: Of meats so deli my family can survive.
1: Deli turkey's cheap.
3: No, the mine is closing down. We can't.
0: The mine.
3: Like what else? Take it back.
12: There's a dust storm about to roll in.
0: Yeah. The tumbleweeds got Jimmy.
3: I mean, like what are we talking about here?
1: I got a tub of deli turkey that was like $4.
0: Brisket sandwich, number one in Georgia and Texas.
3: Mm. Yeah. I mean, honestly, I think a brisket sandwich should be number one everywhere. It's just where am I getting it, right? Like, yeah. I mean.
0: Club sandwich. So they actually did list club separately. You folks in South Carolina got it right. That's your number one sandwich, as well as Mississippi.
3: Huh.
0: I don't know. I think this is cheating. In Delaware and Rhode Island, ice cream sandwich was number one.
6: Oh, yeah. That doesn't
0: talk
6: that
0: dirty to
3: you. Finally
0: count.
3: Got mine. You
0: that
3: finally got
0: shouldn't
3: mine.
0: Count.
3: Chip witch.
1: No. Oh, I'll smash them. I'll smash them.
11: He had old boxers on the floor.
1: I do.
3: Oh, my
0: God. In Alaska and Utah, it's Monte Cristo. Hmm. Which remind me.
3: I don't know.
6: We talked about it before.
3: Is it ham, right?
12: It's a breakfast sandwich. Make up your mind, bitch. You want breakfast or lunch?
0: It's like French toast sandwich, right?
6: Is that what it is?
0: Ham and cheese sandwich dipped in egg and pan fried. Yeah, so it's like French toast, but there's ham and cheese inside.
3: Oh, man. Probably wouldn't be furious with it.
0: Roast chicken sandwich is number one in Iowa and Kansas. And tuna melt's the biggest in Montana and Oregon.
6: Come on.
11: No way.
6: Tuna melt.
1: Where's a Reuben? Is a Reuben anywhere?
6: Yeah, Reuben should be on that list.
11: That's my favorite.
6: I agree.
0: Wow. Hawaii loves Spam sandwiches the
3: most.
0: What's
3: on a Reuben?
1: It's corned beef, sauerkraut, Thousand Island.
0: Mm. Yeah. Mm. Or I replace the sauerkraut with coleslaw.
11: Mm. Yeah, that's good. Oh. That's sweet Reuben.
1: Yeah. That's Georgia Reuben.
0: Is it Georgia Reuben?
1: Mm-hmm.
0: In Michigan, what do you think the number one sandwich is?
3: Peanut butter.
6: Yeah, peanut butter and jelly.
0: Peanut butter jelly.
6: Sweet.
0: Peanut butter jelly time. Peanut butter
6: my
0: jelly
6: favorites.
0: Time. Number one.
1: And I don't think it's a Georgia Reuben.
0: Oh,
1: I realize that.
0: So I'm just going to sound like an idiot. Yeah. Can I get a Georgia Reuben, please?
1: Well, I think the place that I worked.
3: Is it California?
1: They knew someone named Georgia, so it was like Georgia's Reuben.
0: Oh, so I'll just sound like I'm mentally challenged.
11: I thought that it was sweet if you put coleslaw instead of sour.
1: Sorry.
3: Well, we're all messed up.
6: I always go with the
0: sour. I'll never order one.
1: There's just some lady named Georgia.
0: I'd be in a fast food freak out. I asked for a Georgia Reuben.
1: This George man told me.
0: There's a lady named Georgia that makes them a special way that I like.
11: Thanks.
1: Clear that up.
11: Thanks for saving me.
3: Yeah.
0: And now I know why this is in my head. Now I know.
3: Okay.
0: There's a thief at a campground in Canada.
3: Okay.
0: Turns out that thief is a bunch of foxes.
3: Foxes.
6: Okay.
0: What
6: does
0: the fox say?
6: Now it all comes together.
0: Now it explains it. Here's the story from CTV News.
13: This is believed to be one of the sly suspects. We have five foxes running around the campground stealing shoes.
14: Stealing so many shoes, Great Blue Heron Provincial Park has set up two bins for recovered footwear.
15: Oh, sneaky fox, stealing so many shoes.
14: Park manager Sonnet McGuire estimates 70 shoes are in these bins.
15: Well, they seem to have good taste. They really like Birkenstocks, but honestly, it's just about anything.
14: The stealing spree came to the park's attention in early July when campers began reporting missing shoes and finding abandoned footwear along trails and roads.
16: So this is the trail I usually find the shoes on.
14: Cabin owner Linda McDonald has become part of the unofficial shoe recovery team.
17: I picked up everything from a baby sandal to a boot. So...
9: how's she going?
17: Not discriminating.
14: The shoes are generally found in good condition, leading park officials to believe curiosity is fueling the thefts. Campers regularly check the bins and use social media to arrange rides home for their found footwear.
15: Hey, that's my shoe. Is anyone coming to Saskatoon? Can you bring it? And it's just turned into this, like I said, a big scavenger hunt, and it's connecting people in a different way.
14: And with the foxy culprits still at large, the park is recommending campers keep their shoes secured.
1: Well, most people probably leave their shoes outside the tent, right? Because they don't want to stink up the tent.
3: Yeah, just you don't want to track all the sand in, too. I got yelled at about that a few times in my life. So
9: they're outside, so they got something that smells like human, or they just are into feet. I don't know.
3: No. Some foxes are into feet. You know that.
9: Little pervy foxes.
3: Yeah.
9: Getting their foot fetish. This one smells good.
6: What does the fox smell? I hope that gets out of your head, Dave.
3: I don't think it will. There's no chance. All weekend. That's an all weekend one.
18: Mm-hmm. Let's break for a Mexican minute.
0: We've all had bad days.
3: Sure.
0: Not quite like this, though.
3: Okay.
0: Luckily, Chuck, you and I didn't have to float on a cooler for 5 days in order to survive at sea.
3: No.
0: Two Mexican fishermen did just that. They used a cooler to survive at sea for days, but were finally rescued on the fifth day.
19: Dave, get up on the cooler. You take a break.
3: Oh, my God.
0: I mean, thankfully,
3: it's in a cooler.
0: Pretty big cooler.
6: That's a big cooler.
19: This is our boat. It's a bigger cooler.
0: 53 and 32-year-old fishermen last communicated with their company 5 days before. They were aboard a ship called the Camaronera.
3: Yeah.
0: The staff sent out a distress call when the men weren't heard from. The Mexican Navy responded by deploying surface and air assets. The wide range of the search allowed rescuers to locate the men floating in the Pacific Ocean 150 miles off the coast.
3: You would think it's just going to tip at any moment. Oh, yeah. There's nothing about that thing that is, like, seaworthy.
0: Mm-mm. Photos shared show the two men sitting inside a blue cooler. Video shows the container bobbing on the ocean as rescuers approach it in a Navy Ocean Patrol vessel. There they are, just floating in the cooler with your buddy for 5 days.
3: Yeah, you're thinking pretty soon I'm going to eat my buddy.
0: Oh, my God. I hope I don't think that. I hope I don't ever think that.
3: Oh, man.
0: Once the fishermen were rescued, they underwent medical evaluations. They were then airlifted.
3: I think the cooler was nicer than the boat that picked them up.
6: I think so.
0: Probably.
3: Oh, well.
0: They were reunited with their families after a medical examination. Said they're very lucky to be alive.
3: Well, yeah. I mean, there's just two of you, and you're out on a boat, and then the boat sinks.
0: What if I gotta drop a deuce?
3: Can you jump in the water for me? Anything?
0: But how do I? What if I can't get back in?
6: No.
3: I don't
6: can't
3: know.
6: Risk it.
3: Maybe just right over the edge.
1: No, just sit up at the edge.
3: Yeah, pop over
0: just
3: the.
0: Just look away.
3: Yeah.
0: Look away.
19: I don't want to look.
0: Look away.
19: But I'm looking.
0: Don't look at me.
19: I like it.
0: I'm pooping.
19: I like to watch
0: don't
19: your
0: be
19: poop.
0: Gross.
19: I want to watch
6: don't
19: your poop. I mean, it's just gross.
3: There's nothing good about that whole time.
6: Nope.
1: It's a bad time. Amazing to be alive, though. Yes. You're happy to be alive.
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35: 94 East between 275 and Greenfield. Left lane is closed down for long-term work. Southfield South between Schoolcraft and Plymouth. You'll find the right lane closed down. That should wrap up on August 26th. 75 North at 696, right lane is closed. 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
36: 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Andrew Sears, he suffered the loss after allowing 5 runs on 6 hits and a walk. Detroit has dropped 8 of their last 9 games.
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34: Going to be mostly sunny today. The high near 77. Overnight, partly cloudy. Low around 57. Mostly sunny skies on tap for Tuesday. High 82. Pretty much the same for Wednesday. Sunshine 83. Right now, it's 55 degrees.
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0: Hi there. Back here with you on Dave and Chuck the Freak on a Monday. It is the 24th day of August. Loving a Monday just as much as normal.
1: Oh, yeah.
2: Every Monday, we love it.
0: It's good times. It's good times. Mm-hmm. It's great to be back.
1: Yes, it is.
0: We were kind of shocked and stunned last month when we heard about this guy that was attacked by a beaver named Brandon Shortsleeve.
1: Mm-hmm. Oh, yeah.
0: I don't know why it got our funny bone, and it just was not a name we'd heard of before, a man named Shortsleeve.
1: Mm-hmm. No.
0: They're everywhere now.
1: There's another one?
0: I have seen three Shortsleeves since then, including a guy that's running for Republican candidate for governor in Massachusetts named Brian Shortsleeve.
1: It's got to be related.
0: Oldest guy
3: Hi there.
0: Ever.
3: Thank you for joining us. Well, it may it's feel like the dead of summer, but voting has already begun in the Massachusetts primary with the election set for September 1st. One of the few contested races on the Republican side of the ballot this year is for the nomination for governor, and one of the two candidates in that race joins us. He's Brian Shortsleeve, a business.
1: Oh, yeah. That's it. That's all you get to know about him.
2: That's it.
1: Good luck.
0: Just his name.
1: Good luck with all
0: just
1: that.
0: His name.
1: We're glad we could help.
0: I mean, do your research before you vote for a man named Shortsleeve.
1: All we know is the name.
2: That's it.
1: That's where our...
0: Well, we don't.
1: That's
0: up to you.
1: Mm-hmm. Figure it out.
2: Yeah.
1: Whatever you want.
0: It's shocking to me. I don't know. The name Shortsleeve. Just a weird name. It's like long pants.
1: Is he a little more put together than the other short sleeve?
0: The other short sleeve, yeah, I think so.
1: Uh-huh.
0: Brandon short sleeve was a little more.
1: I can't remember.
0: Trying to see here. We saw his gut.
1: Yeah, yeah.
0: His big tattooed
1: That's what I
0: gut.
1: Thought.
0: And his, yeah.
1: All kinds of short sleeves out there.
0: Yeah.
1: He's fine. He's got attacked by a beaver.
0: He did. Right. We got to cut him some slack. That other short sleeve was attacked by a beaver. But we found out it's just like when. It was French, right?
2: Right, yeah. They translated it.
1: Yeah.
2: In Canada, I think, or something.
1: Huh.
2: Right?
0: Isn't yeah, I can't. Think that's what least, we determined.
1: You know, I'm not going to remember at all. It was something to do with something.
2: I know it was funny at the time. I don't remember what it was. Yep. But.
1: I know.
0: Just really
1: it's
0: stood
1: gone.
0: Out. There you go. There's another option for candidate, for Republican candidate for governor in Massachusetts, Brian Shortsleeve. Again, don't vote for him just because of his name. Maybe do
1: or do
0: research.
1: It. Or well, do it. I mean, whatever I works.
0: It I don't, seems to be what people do.
1: I don't care what they do.
0: I think if you look into it, the name matters.
2: Yeah.
1: I guess so. You can have some names that are pretty bad. So
0: sure, like
1: know.
0: Jimmy Kid Diddler, he's never going to get elected.
1: No, you're right.
0: He is never going
1: right.
0: to get elected.
1: No, I think you're right.
0: You have no future in politics with the last name Kid Diddler.
1: Yeah, you do. No, I mean, there's no one named that. So no. Thank God. I mean, because usually those last names are given to you because of things that your family did. Back in the day.
0: Well.
1: You know, that's what I know. I know. You just hope that that wasn't the one thing like, oh, that's the old Kid Diddler's plan.
0: That's
1: you know,
0: horrible.
1: They don't have their own kilt and stuff. Oh, man.
0: It's just, I think you.
1: You can't put Kid Diddler in and then think you're going to.
2: Oh, there you go.
0: Cockburn.
2: Cool. Yeah.
1: Yeah. Yeah.
0: Which a lot of people say is Coburn.
1: I know.
0: But it's C-O-C-K. Right there in the name. Could you. Has there ever been a politician with the last name Cockburn?
1: Oh, 1,000%.
0: Probably,
1: there has
0: I
1: to
0: guess.
1: Be. You know, there was the singer.
0: And there's been Dixon Cox.
1: Yep.
0: Gooch is a last name? No.
1: Fantastic.
4: There's a pro golfer. His name's Taylor Gooch.
1: Oh, there you go.
0: Taylor Gooch. But most people don't know what Gooch is.
1: Well, I think most of us probably do. You know, dudes. For sure.
0: Dudes do. I don't know if ladies do. Butts and bottoms? Like dick butts?
1: Yeah.
0: There was a dick
1: like
0: butts,
1: that.
0: Wasn't there? I'm not sure.
2: Yeah, I don't know. I'm not sure. I think moist that's on that list would be bad. Moist.
1: You can't. You
0: Chuck
1: can't.
0: Moist.
1: I can't see yourself voting for a moist.
2: Moist.
0: Mr. Moist?
1: Yeah.
0: No, that's bad.
2: Mm-hmm.
0: I do think it would... Oh, cobble dick is a tough one. This one, I don't know if I can say.
1: I can't.
2: No, you can't.
0: No.
1: Nope.
0: Rhymes with... No, I can't even say what it rhymes with.
1: Nope. No.
0: Popular German last name is Farts with two A's, but it means powerful.
1: Well, farting is powerful when done correctly.
0: Focker, like Meet the Fockers.
1: Yep. Mm-hmm. Okay.
0: Apple Bottom. That's actually a last name.
1: My eyes went right to poop.
0: The last name Poop?
1: Yeah.
0: Peter Poop? Oh, I mean, you couldn't elect a poop. No, you couldn't have Governor Poop. You couldn't have Governor Poop.
1: Usually that's what you end up with.
0: You'd be the laughing stock of the nation.
4: What's worse, penis breath? Penis breath is worse. Right above poop.
2: That's pretty bad.
0: Penis breath is worse.
1: I know what their family did. I know what they were.
0: Gross wiener?
1: Oh, wow. It's just nuts to me because, you know, you're either from an area, and maybe that's just an area. There's just gross wiener as an area, but...
2: Sausage. That's a funny one.
0: The last name Sausage?
1: Oh, man.
0: That's tough. You're stuck with it, too. You can't unless you are a woman and get married.
1: Peter Sausage.
0: Would you vote for a sausage?
1: I might. I might. I'm less offended by that.
2: Who they're running against.
0: Clutterbuck, I mean, that's fine. Cobble dick is tough. Chap saddle or clap saddle?
1: Richard Horney.
0: Horney's a tough name for a guy.
1: Yep.
0: I mean, I guess for a lady too.
2: Mm-hmm.
0: A lady named Horney. Yeah. Beaver, bald head, bad man. There's a lot of bad last names. Be thankful if you don't have a name like that.
1: Yeah.
0: And Roller Coaster is a German Dutch name.
2: That's kind of cool.
1: Yeah.
0: I'm Dave Roller Coaster.
1: You designed roller coasters then.
0: There weren't roller coasters back then.
1: I know. Imagine that though.
0: Went to school with someone with a last name Grocock. Oh, by the way, there was a longtime Boston TV reporter named Joe Shortsleeve.
1: Well, it's a big name there then.
0: It must be.
1: It's got to be.
0: Because that guy that was bitten, he's from Burlington. It was in Lake George, New York. I wondered if he was from Massachusetts too. Brandon Shortsleeve, no. He's
1: not one of the Massachusetts. We've heard it too many times now for it not to be at least, you know.
2: Twice.
1: Well, no, but then someone else is like, oh, yeah, I knew that.
2: Yeah,
1: there was
2: we
1: the
2: just
1: guy
2: haven't heard
1: TV
2: it before.
1: And, you know.
0: It never really entered our lives before that. It's only natural for younger generations to think older generations are lame, but it's hard to keep up with what's hip. Like, do we hate ankle socks now or what? I heard they were okay now.
1: I don't know.
2: Who cares?
1: I've never backed away from them.
2: When you get older, you don't care.
1: Yeah,
2: I don't care.
1: I really don't.
0: Yep. According to Gen Z, these are some millennial trends that are no longer cool. Taking photos of your food and posting it online.
1: Oh, they don't like that now.
0: That is no longer cool, according to Gen Z. It's a millennial trend that's no longer cool. Don't do that.
1: I don't think it ever looks as good as you hope it looks anyway. You know what I mean?
0: I just never understood it. Like, you're just so impressed by it. You want to make people jealous of what you're eating.
2: Well, isn't that everything?
1: I don't know if it's jealousy or if it's just like, yeah. I am busy. I do things. Look at me. I'm out. Look at me. Look at me. Look at me. Look
0: okay.
1: Mm-hmm. at me.
2: Mm-hmm. Yeah.
1: Pay attention. Hit the like.
2: It's real bad when people post pictures of food and it doesn't even look good. You know, like it looks really bad.
1: That's what I'm going to start doing.
0: Like, posting pictures. Oh, because I'm sure some of the stuff you make for yourself
1: only
0: does not look great.
1: Worst looking stuff.
2: Just all brown food, you know, like just no color in there.
1: Snap.
2: Like,
0: brown.
1: You know?
2: You know,
1: like
2: seen
1: I
2: it.
1: Wish like, I got.
2: Just brown food.
1: Yeah.
2: Buns and.
5: I'm starting to feel personally attacked right here.
1: are you taking pictures of your food?
2: Wait a second.
0: Oh, he did this weekend.
2: He did.
0: Took a picture of his grilled cheese.
1: Yeah. Oh, I didn't notice
5: it. I mean, it was more to do about, because we talked about my backyard frying pan. It was more leaning into that whole joke.
0: By the way, Al, I think you dropped your stick of gum here in the studio.
2: I think that was
5: a stick of gum.
2: That was here before he got in.
5: I noticed it
2: when I came in.
0: Someone dropped their stick of gum.
2: Yeah, I don't know whose stick of gum.
0: I haven't seen a stick of gum in a long time. Maybe it's Chuck's.
1: That's evidence.
5: Well, let me. I'm a millennial, so let me go in there to get a picture of it to post.
0: Yeah, exactly.
2: I don't know whose gum that is.
1: Oh.
2: Is it your gum?
6: It's my gum.
0: Oh, it's Jason's gum. Sure it is.
1: Yep. Okay.
6: It's mine.
1: There we go. Own up to it. It's still fine. It's still fine over here.
0: I just felt like it was more of an old guy Al thing, like a stick of gum. Who has a stick of gum in their pocket?
5: Sure. Yeah, I'll take it.
1: Yeah.
2: I guess the young guy Jason has a stick of gum.
6: It's mine.
0: The phrase, I did a thing, no longer cool. That was a thing for a while. Like, so I did a thing.
5: Mm-hmm. Oh, yeah. I've always hated that one.
2: Yeah.
0: Skinny jeans, no longer cool.
1: Yeah, there go all mine. There they go. Gone.
0: You got a lot of skinny jeans?
1: I mean, it's all every pair of jeans looks skinny on me.
0: saying LOL out loud. Someone said, just laugh. You don't need to say LOL.
1: People are like, yeah, I don't know.
0: I don't think they probably are.
2: LOL.
1: LOL.
0: I don't think I've ever said LOL out loud.
2: Our whole show would be LOL.
0: LOL. LOL. LOL.
1: Oh,
0: LOL.
1: Man.
2: LOL.
0: Nope. My daughter, Gen Z, said the way I was floating in the pool had aura over the weekend.
1: Very cool.
0: That's a cool thing, right?
1: That is very
2: cool.
0: If you have aura.
1: No, aura's good.
2: That's,
1: Until it's
2: positive
1: not.
2: Positive to me.
0: I take it as a compliment. Take it as a win.
1: I don't know. Like, maybe if I was floating in a pool and I just look like a majestic whale.
0: I don't know if whale is.
1: You know, that is also giving off a certain aura. Like a certain aura.
0: Open toe shoes,
2: mm-hmm.
0: no longer cool, according to Gen Z. Okay.
1: Yeah, they don't want to see guys' toes for sure. I've seen a lot of that talk.
0: You're going to see my toes.
1: I know.
0: You're going to see them right in your face.
1: I know.
0: Monochrome furniture.
1: Excuse me.
0: No longer cool.
2: Okay. I don't know.
0: Hmm. The term adulting.
1: I've never said it.
2: I know.
0: I don't think I have either. Side parts in your hair. Mm. No longer cool.
2: Okay.
1: Hey, you do you.
0: Yeah.
1: You know, whatever works for you.
0: High-waisted jeans. They gone.
2: All right.
1: Like I like them low.
0: Obviously.
2: Yeah. I
1: think they mean men's.
0: Men's high-waisted jeans?
1: Yeah.
0: That's just old
1: men. They were in for a bit.
0: That's just old men.
2: Suspenders.
1: I like the idea of it more and more.
0: I'm pulling them
1: right
0: up.
1: Real high, real
0: pulling
1: high.
0: Pulling them right up.
2: You have suspender dreams. So.
1: Oh, I love suspenders.
0: Yeah, he does have suspender dreams. I don't.
1: One day.
2: No one does besides Chuck.
1: One day.
2: Usually it becomes a necessity when you're an old man and you don't know what's happening.
1: Yeah.
5: I like it.
1: Yeah.
2: Then Al. Al and Chuck.
1: I'm moving towards it.
0: Suspender dreams. You want them.
1: I think it's a more secure choice than a belt.
0: Listen, the only time I've had to wear suspenders is when you wear a tuxedo, right?
1: Yeah.
0: Tuxedos don't have belt loops for some reason, which I also think is dumb.
1: But exactly.
0: That's fashion. So they give you suspenders.
1: Yeah.
0: I just always hate them. They just are uncomfortable.
1: Oh, I always like them. Snap them.
0: No.
1: Oh, yeah.
5: Oh, yeah. Get your thumbs under them.
1: Yeah. Wah, wah, wah.
5: Means business.
1: What am I doing right now? Wah, wah, wah. Snap.
0: So you're just going to have a big farm and suspenders.
1: That's what I want. That's it.
0: Chuck dreams.
1: And just give me a bunch of land.
0: Cue the eye roll.
1: All the guns.
0: Cue the eye roll.
1: Uh-huh.
0: But I think it's because I'm tall that they, like, hurt me. They pull on me.
5: Oh, okay.
1: Here we go.
6: Yeah. Makes sense.
0: Cue the eye roll.
1: It does.
0: But that's why I don't enjoy them.
1: They do have you can really.
0: I know, but not enough.
1: Not enough.
0: You're a tall, upper-bodied person. Oh.
2: They just scream you don't want to ever have sex again. That's really what it is. Because I don't want to have sex with a man in suspenders. I'm sorry.
4: What about just suspenders?
1: Hold on. It's working.
0: Stop the presses.
1: She can't stop the funny bone.
5: What are you clipping them to, Ryan?
0: Where are you clipping them to?
1: Don't worry about
0: it. His giant balls, yeah. I guess.
4: Yeah, I didn't think about that part.
5: Holding them up. That's amazing. Gotta keep them out of the water.
0: Yeah, that's right. Double purpose.
1: Yeah.
0: You gotta clip them somewhere, Ryan. Like, oh, so you gotta figure that out.
1: I do, but.
0: And that's it. Unless you're into ball torture, it doesn't sound like it would be fun.
1: No. Nope.
0: You're not into ball torture.
4: I am
0: right?
4: not.
1: Okay. No, okay.
4: No.
0: Good. Good. Good. That is good to hear. I hope I don't know anyone into ball torture. Uh oh, Chuck.
1: Mm-mm.
0: You don't like that.
1: Mm-mm.
0: No.
6: I love it.
0: Yeah, I'm sure.
6: Squish them, grab them, bite them.
1: Oh my God, no.
6: Smack them.
1: Ooh, no.
0: Yeah. He's running late today, so he's beating himself up over here. So
6: I'm very uncomfortable.
0: Torturing his
1: you
0: own
1: can
0: balls.
1: Let it go.
0: Yeah. Torture. Go torture.
1: I'll leave and come back in if it go makes get, everybody feel
6: well,
1: better.
6: I'm going to do that today, too.
0: So. Go get Ryan, too.
6: I will be doing
1: that. Yeah. I forgot. Yeah.
6: Just a little bit.
1: Yeah, you are doing that.
0: Perfect thing to do on the day you need to leave. Roll in 45 late.
1: Hey, I'm 45 minutes late, just so you know.
0: And by the way,
1: I'll
0: be stepping out for an hour. Just this is what you do.
6: Good to be here.
1: Yeah,
6: that'll give you a taste.
1: I get it.
6: I'll give you a taste.
1: It's fine.
6: But I love ball torture.
1: Life,
0: ball torture.
1: Yeah. Life.
0: Ryan will torture your balls to punish you for being late, and then you're good to go.
1: Oh wow,
4: already dead.
0: Oh, okay, perfect. Something you? Oh, I don't.
1: What?
0: I don't know. I don't. I can't confirm something.
1: Okay.
0: About someone that likes ball torture that we know, I guess.
1: Oh wow. Yeah, I mean, you can't just start putting out random people we know ball torture stuff.
0: Lisa, someone said you should revisit your thought because firefighters wear suspenders.
2: Yeah, but that's when they're doing a job.
0: Right, just not at home.
2: You know?
0: This guy said, I'm 39 years old. I just went all in on suspenders.
1: Oh, that's nice.
2: What?
0: 39.
1: Young.
2: 39.
0: 39 years old, all in on suspenders.
2: Come on.
1: All in. Sometimes you just have to push your chips in, you know, on what it is.
0: Suspenders?
1: I've never, I can't buy them. I know I can't buy them.
0: This guy says, a chick in suspenders and a white tank top? Yes, please. Yeah, a lady in suspenders. Let's see
1: what's that from, the 90s? What is it?
0: Yes, that was a trend for a while. This look is great.
6: I don't hate it.
1: No, I don't hate it.
2: Yeah, but you just don't see it. I don't see people wearing that.
0: It's a very hipster-looking thing, too, I guess.
6: I have one image of suspenders. Do you ever play the video game Streets of Rage?
1: No.
6: Yeah, well, there's a guy, it's a super big, fat guy in suspenders. Huh. And that's all I can picture. I sent you an example, if you'd like to see what I see when you mention suspenders. This is all I picture. Okay. Is this guy right here?
0: Oh,
2: yeah.
0: I think that's all Lisa pictures too.
2: Exactly.
0: Yeah,
2: that's all I picture.
1: What? Yeah. Look at how.
5: That's exactly how he looks in suspenders.
1: I'm like, man, look at how nice his pants are up.
0: Just go home.
1: You're not seeing this guy's crack.
0: You just went home and chilled and played Streets of Rage.
1: Yeah. Streets of Rage.
6: Two. Streets of Rage. Two.
0: Yeah, I prefer the ladies in suspenders. Even Taylor Swift has worn some suspenders. That is a nice look.
2: No point to it. Like the for
1: it's
2: women.
1: Not always
2: it's just
1: great.
2: A fashion.
0: It's just
2: thing.
0: A fashion thing. It's not really holding up their pants.
2: Yeah.
1: No.
2: Just seems like an extra unneeded step.
0: I like those suspenders.
1: Those are not.
2: That's not suspenders.
0: There's a garter?
2: Yeah, garter belt.
0: Garter belt.
1: Yeah, garter belts. Highly underrated.
0: I agree.
1: They're probably not even underrated. Everyone knows. See, that's almost like Ryan over there.
0: Where?
1: Oh, the girl whose cursor you're on.
4: Right there.
1: Oh, yeah. Like, yeah.
0: How is that almost like Ryan?
1: Well, because Ryan would have no bra on and he'd have no pants on.
4: Okay. If I grow my hair out a little bit, that's me.
1: Oh, yeah. The side part, though.
4: What about that one in the top left for you, Dave?
0: In the wheelchair?
1: Yeah. Yeah.
0: What's wrong with him? What's wrong
1: with
0: him?
1: He knows what you like, dude.
4: Oh, no.
0: These are, see, men in suspenders, not as cool.
1: I don't know, dude. That one guy who chops wood, he gets...
2: If you, look up hot men in suspenders, then there's some better options, but I'm
1: hot.
2: Still...
0: Lisa just did a search, hot men in suspenders.
1: Uh-huh.
2: Well.
1: Yeah, because it reminds... Well, who was it? Was that John Hamm? I just saw him. I mean, it's tough to just go
0: What's
1: shirtless.
0: This look?
1: It's a homosexual man.
7: What? Why?
0: What is
7: now
0: that?
7: That's not, I don't know what that is. I think he got it messed up. I don't know
1: backwards.
7: What he's doing.
1: He's
7: he's wearing it backwards. He doesn't know what he's doing.
0: What?
1: Nope.
7: What is it?
0: It's a butterfly suspender. So under the shirt, hidden suspenders for guys who go untucked.
1: See, so that is attached to his buttonfly on the inside, keeping him up from
0: his button. So it keeps his pants up, but no one needs to know.
1: Exactly.
0: Like, I
7: just wear a belt.
1: You know what? A belt is so uncomfortable.
7: But that looks uncomfortable.
0: That
7: looks
0: way more.
1: I don't know if it is because
7: it's on your shoulder. It's like up here. A belt is around your waist.
1: I know, but to me, the belt along the sides is uncomfortable.
0: Like, look, it hooks into your
7: butt. That looks really uncomfortable.
1: Give it a whirl.
7: You give it a whirl. I want you to sit here and do the show with that thing on and tell me how
1: anything with belt loops.
0: You give it a whirl.
7: Because I know he would hate it. Something around his shoulders like that.
4: It would take me an hour and a half to get that rear belt loop.
0: I know.
1: Oh, God. I can't reach that.
7: Oh, no.
0: There's no way.
7: How do you do that?
1: No. I'm snapping that thing. 100%. I'm snapping it.
0: Oh, yeah. That wouldn't last long. Come on. That is the weirdest thing I've seen.
7: I don't get
0: undercover it. Suspenders you wear under your shirt. And this model.
1: Yeah.
7: Bad model.
0: The poor guy. Like, I hope he knew this is what he was modeling when he signed up.
1: He doesn't care anymore. No.
7: He looks at the eight like at that age.
0: You've talked about this guy, I think, Lisa, the woodcutter guy on TikTok.
1: That's my boyfriend.
0: People are saying that's a guy in suspenders you'd like.
7: No, I have seen him. Bradley. I know who he is.
0: You know his name, dude?
7: But Chuck knows way more about him than me.
0: Thorin Bradley suspenders is like the first thing that comes up.
1: Yeah, they love him.
7: But he's just hot, you know? So it's it doesn't matter if he wore suspenders or not.
0: But she's saying that you're not. Is that what she's
7: saying? No, I'm just saying that. We're not talking about.
0: But he's hot.
7: But you know what I mean? It's not about the suspenders.
1: Right. Like,
7: yes. You know, that's
1: the
7: what I mean.
1: Hot guy. Like, I've always said this. Like, a beautiful woman can do any hairstyle she wants.
7: Exactly.
1: Almost.
7: She can cut it all off.
1: She can cut it all off. She can be bald. Mm-hmm. Doesn't matter. You just, like, face card, top.
7: Exactly.
1: Top shelf. Yeah, this guy, he's okay. He's fine. He does fine.
5: Time for you to go yet, Jason? Are you going to leave now? Or are you
6: not yet.
5: No, okay.
6: I got a little bit.
7: I'm going to leave too, Dave. I'm just going to let you know.
0: All right, perfect.
6: I'll leave whenever you want.
0: You know what? I'm going to go too. I'm just going to leave.
1: I told you guys.
7: I'll be back. I'm going to take a little break. Yeah, I'm going to go out in the car and take a nap.
1: I was like ready to turn around.
6: Not yet.
7: Time off.
5: Just take a show nap time.
1: Yeah. Not bad.
0: Join us as we nap. Mm-hmm.
1: Eventually, that'll be what it is, you know? We got to take a little bit of a break, see?
7: Yeah.
1: It's David Chuck.
5: Been done before.
1: Yeah. If other shows can do it, and still people still love them.
7: Yep.
0: Then you get used to it. This guy said, the suspenders are like bra straps for me as a guy, so I can't really do it. Also, the suspenders like cut into his man boobs. Is that what he's saying?
1: I don't know. I think like a Peaky Blinders type of style. If like you're going to go all in with it, it's not the worst thing.
7: Peaky Blinders.
1: You know, like old like school. You know what? You know, it's funny, but there's all these videos of dudes that like cosplay as that. And then they go out into the wild and people are like recording people's reactions. Now, they don't choose ugly guys.
7: No.
1: But ladies seem to be drawn to it.
0: While you're at it, Chuck, get some shirt stays for you so your shirt stays down.
1: If you don't think I've looked at those.
7: Didn't we talk about
1: those? Yeah, we have.
7: Yeah, we have.
1: Because I thought it was something. Like, there was something about the military where they have things that go down to their socks.
6: Well, it's just the male garter belt, right?
1: Yeah, that's it. That's what I want my men in.
0: Shirts.

0: Thanks for throwing that one my way.
1: What do you mean?
0: Well, just another one, you know.
1: To the man upstairs. Let's paralyze her a little.
0: Yeah.
2: Yep. That's frightening.
1: And I've just never heard of that before.
2: No.
0: It's really, it's why you just don't want to have to have other people.
2: Is it temporary?
0: They don't know, I don't think.
1: It just says paralyzed.
2: Potassium?
1: Potassium chloride.
0: Like maybe it's...
1: Well, what's going on with the other three people? Were they paralyzed as well?
0: I don't know if they were...
1: Four patients total?
0: Shot in the spine with it. Like one was an epidural, but was the other stuff not an epidural? I don't know.
1: It caused catastrophic complications in four patients.
0: Yeah, it's just not good.
1: The four patients, they all had it in their spine.
0: Okay, that's not great. Man, spine stuff is so scary to me.
2: It is.
0: Couple documentaries out there that are just terrifying.
1: That 72-year-old woman paralyzed. A 74-year-old woman is on a ventilator.
0: Okay.
1: So she could just go at any
2: minute.
1: Did
2: she have knee surgery too? They didn't say.
1: It didn't say.
2: So many people have that knee replacement surgery.
1: My friggin' wife has had it done already. Huh. That is... Okay, lawsuits. Out the lawsuit.
2: Oh, yeah, I mean...
0: Yeah, they're probably pretty protected. It ends up turning out. It's like, you don't really get much, but maybe there. Maybe in that state you will.
1: Man, it's suspenders. Bust up,
0: right? Yeah, that's tough.
1: Hard to keep it serious.
0: Yeah, it is.
1: A man shirtless and suspenders pops up in your feed there. All right, another day, another plane crash to tell you about. This one went down in the water off the coast of Boca Raton. What happened? What caused the crash? Here's the story from WPLG-TV.
3: Video showing the moment a small plane comes down in the ocean off Boca Raton, the pilot managing to bring it down in shallow water.
4: Oh, that's unexpected.
3: It happened just before 10:30 Saturday morning. Lifeguards quickly moving in, helping the pilot get back to shore.
5: It was pretty low, yeah.
3: Despite taking the woman to the hospital, first responders say she was not hurt during the landing.
5: I don't know, it just kind of... came in low and just, I didn't think, I was like, I was going to go for the beach or is it going to go for the water? And they went for the shallow water, which I think is kind of smart.
3: The plane going down off the coast of South Beach Park after taking off from Fort Myers. The FAA says it was heading to Bimini when something went wrong. Beachgoers amazed the pilot was able to get the plane down without hitting anyone.
5: It wasn't like a crash landing or nothing like that. They came in for a safe landing. An amazing pilot there for the situation.
3: Boca Raton police and the Coast Guard responding, keeping people back while crews worked to secure the plane. Also watching from the beach, two professional pilots who say the incident is a reminder of how quickly things can change in the air.
6: You know, stuff like this just reminds you to never get too comfortable in the airplane. Really has you... appreciate how serious of a mission.
1: Wait, Johnny Hairy Shoulders is a professional pilot?
0: Most of us with hairy shoulders can have the dream
2: hairy
0: of flight.
2: Shoulders.
1: Put on a shirt, man. Put on a
0: no,
1: shirt.
0: No, that's like my dad. Around,
6: especially these little airplanes, and I'm just glad everybody's okay.
5: It's humbling, you know. It makes you it reminds you that you need to stay proficient with your training and really respect aviation.
1: Yeah.
7: All right, so back out here live this morning. Again, that plane has since been pulled from the water overnight. It was taken here to this nearby park just down the road from that part of the beach where it came down yesterday. And right now you are looking at these towing crews who are using a pretty large crane to try and load this small plane onto a flatbed trailer.
1: Was that the woman they were showing you? Was she the pilot?
0: I don't think she was. I don't know.
1: Why was she crying,
0: though?
1: Why would she be
0: Maybe
1: crying?
0: She was. Are you a pilot? Like in a.
2: No, I don't know.
0: I thought she was on that board, but maybe that's just the life saving board.
1: Maybe they brought her in on that? Like, look, what?
0: Yeah, it's her dad's plane for sure. She's in big trouble.
1: It's got to be her. Because
0: if Stella called me and said, Dad, I landed the plane in the ocean again, I'd be like.
1: Stella. Fine, I'll get you a new plane.
0: I mean, I don't know.
1: Yeah, they said female pilot, and they keep showing you footage of her crying on the beach.
2: It has to be her.
1: I wouldn't be that upset, I don't think, just as a beachgoer.
0: Yeah, probably not, unless it, like, almost hit you.
1: Maybe. Anyways, she's very lucky to be alive. Landed in the water.
0: She did. Great job.
1: Made it out fine. These people also lucky, I guess, that this wasn't worse. Four people apparently burned on an American Airlines flight.
0: That's always a good extra.
1: How did that happen? The story from ABC 7.
4: This morning, terrifying moments on board an American Airlines flight after a passenger's laptop caught on fire midair.
8: I think we have about 4 to 5 passengers that were burned by the laptop.
4: Firefighters and first responders coming on board as soon as the plane touched down in Dallas Friday evening.
9: It was absolutely terrifying.
4: Passenger Jessica Ergens was on board American Airlines Flight 2398 flying from Atlanta to Dallas when she says she saw flames 2 rows in front of her.
9: I just saw the smoke first and then it all happened really fast and he was trying to get it away from him into the aisle.
4: The FAA confirming flight attendants contained the fire in a thermal containment bag. Ergen said multiple passengers tried to help put out the fire.
9: There were 2 individuals that had their hands in bags of ice and they were, you know, shaking. They were visibly, you know, just very like shocked probably.
4: American Airlines saying 1 person was treated on scene and released. Just last month, a packed Swiss Air flight from Zurich to JFK was forced to divert and make an emergency landing in Maine after a headphone charging case got jammed in a seat, overheating, and started smoking. The FAA reports so far this year, there have been at least 58 lithium battery incidents reported on flights that involved smoke, fire, or overheating. That passenger telling me that burning smell still sticks with her. The FAA is investigating.
0: I got my laptop from Temu.
1: That's part of the problem, right? Maybe that's not the case here because things can happen to brand name stuff too.
0: Sure.
1: But a lot of this discount stuff that people are buying prone to catching fire.
0: Well, that too, you can also drop it, I guess, in a certain way and it can damage it and whatever. But
1: backing up to the plane crash story for a moment, on the line with us right now is the neighbor of the girl that crashed that plane in Boca Raton.
0: I thought it was the guy on the beach. Okay.
1: No. Craig, how are you?
10: Good morning.
1: So she's from the Southwest Florida area, like Fort Myers, and she was flying to Bimini, I believe, when this happened?
10: Yeah, she's in a downtown area of Fort Myers, and she's a really young girl, but an amazing pilot. Her dad is also a pilot, and they own a plane, but I think that was a business jet she was flying her plane.
1: Oh, okay.
0: Okay.
1: I don't know if you saw the story, but we were trying to figure out if that was her on the beach. She's a younger girl.
10: Yep, that's her.
1: Yeah, okay. And any idea what happened? Do they know yet what went wrong?
10: No, and it's funny because I actually survived the plane crash. I jumped out of a plane, and I was talking to some friends yesterday that she can join the One More Takeoff and Landing Club.
1: Oh my God, I never want to be a part of that club.
0: No, it's a terrible class. It's a terrible
1: pass on that.
0: There's a lot of trauma.
1: Holy hell.
0: Yeah.
1: Are you okay flying now?
10: No, I don't fly anymore.
1: No,
10: I was flying a stunt plane, so.
0: okay.
1: How old is this pilot, this one from Fort Myers?
10: I don't know exactly, but she's in her low 20s. And, she's been flying a long time. You know, they fly over the house quite often in their Cessna, but just an amazing young woman and amazing that she survived that. Give her credit for being a great pilot, for sure.
0: Yeah, right. She did great.
1: She found a place to set it down where no one got hurt, and she survived. So they say any plane crash you can walk away from is an amazing plane crash.
10: Amen.
0: Yep.
10: Yeah. Amen. Well, thank you, guys. Love you, guys.
0: Hey, yeah,
1: thank you so much, Craig. Have a good day.
0: Yeah, that's how I thought she was 12. So,
1: early 20s.
0: You know what I mean? Like that is a child that is just out of middle school.
1: Nope.
0: Who is crying on a beach.
1: Early 20s.
0: No.
1: Lying for years. All right. Speaking of devices that can catch fire, this teenager says her phone exploded and set her house on fire in Florida. And this wasn't a Temu.
0: No,
1: this was a Samsung. Here's the story.
11: This teenage girl only talking with Local 10 about what happened. This is her actual bedroom that was filled with smoke and flames. Come up here on the bed with us over here. God. This is the phone. By the way, we have permission to be in here, but I'm not going to touch the phone just the same. The teenage girl we spoke to says that's the phone that exploded and started
0: this
11: whole
0: bed,
11: terrifying tale. of what if.
2: Get off the bed.
12: You want your dad to know.
13: Oh, what's happening?
14: I'm just glad that I'm alive, and I'm sure he is too.
11: Lunch was on the way. So was disaster. Maya Garcia, 19 years old, in an exclusive interview only with Local 10, saying she had no idea when she stepped outside to grab a DoorDash order that she was stepping away from a ferocious fire that could have turned deadly.
0: The same
14: and then I'm
0: Lisa
14: sitting
0: has.
14: There and I hear an explosion.
11: You see, Maya asked her dad if she could order some food to be delivered. Asian food. Here's the receipt. Dad said yes. $31 is the total. When she went outside to nice get the to food, Maya left her Samsung Galaxy A15 phone on her bed. Asian That's food. When she and her dad say it exploded about 1 minute after her food arrived.
14: Couldn't see inside the house.
11: Her room in ruins. You can see the phone still right there among the ash. Childhood memories destroyed too. The outlet showing no visible signs that there was an electrical issue.
1: Terrifying. The clown display.
0: No, the room is.
1: What the hell? Burn it down. Let it burn.
0: No, honestly.
2: They survived.
0: Really?
2: They survived the burn.
0: Well, no, you keep
1: them. That is out of my nightmares.
0: You keep them all dusty like that. My Little Pony. No, when you look around this room. It is.
1: Is that a gas mask?
2: Yeah, it's a gas mask.
1: Stuff. Okay, something's and gone a candle, wrong. Call the candle police, and baby. Clowns. Call the police.
11: No, the outlet showing no visible signs that there was an electrical issue. We reached out to arson investigators. They told us their report is not done just yet. This father and daughter telling us they were told by the arson team it was the phone.
15: Your little girl might not be here.
16: We're out of anyway, but she is, so thank God.
11: In a word, Maya is grateful, thankful, even though college starts in days.
2: What do you want?
0: Just, what's over there? What's over there?
2: More clowns. Clowns.
0: Yep.
2: A lot of clowns.
0: This is a terrifying ordeal right here.
1: There's a lot going on in this.
0: I feel like the room was trashed already and then it got set on fire.
1: Well, maybe.
0: Yeah, you know what I mean?
2: It looks that way, yeah.
1: It's a normal teenager's room, right? Generally, they're trashed.
0: Normal?
11: Grateful, thankful, even though college starts in days and her laptop, all of her clothes, new school books, all
2: she'll
11: trashed.
2: Money.
11: And a father
2: Seems
11: now
2: like
11: squeezing a little harder on those hugs.
17: Has that thought crossed your mind that possibly she might not
16: no,
17: be here?
16: It just hit me now.
11: A lot of emotion from that dad and
1: bed.
11: Daughter, that's for sure, right? We did reach out to Samsung, by the way. They told us that they have spoken to the family briefly, but they want to get more information as soon as possible. And there's irony here that you just could not write any better. Again, Maya's okay, but what did she order from DoorDash? Cheesy noodles on fire.
2: What does that have to do?
1: Because it's called on fire.
2: That's the title.
1: The dish was called cheesy noodles on fire.
2: This guy's the worst reporter. He's bad.
18: Looks like a moron standing on the bed.
2: He's so
0: I don't get
2: bad.
0: It. I don't know why.
2: Get off the bed.
1: That's the same station where the
0: they have to do.
1: I think they're told to do it.
0: They're totally told they have to do. You have to do something.
1: Get the hell beat out of you.
0: Do
1: set
0: a physical,
1: yourself on fire in that
0: something
1: bedroom.
0: Physical.
1: Set yourself on fire in her bedroom. See how it goes.
0: She had a table that was made out of like a ship's wheel. Which is the one that I think Lisa also has.
2: Oh, yeah. Was it the charger that she was using?
0: Oh, well, that's what Samsung wants to know.
1: You're never supposed to put it on like a bed or a couch or anything, right? Because it can heat up and catch fire.
0: Because, like even what he said, like Samsung was like, oh, we feel terrible about that. We're just going to need to find out a couple things.
1: Yeah. Were you using a Samsung charger?
0: Oh, no.
1: Or a Temu gas station charger?
0: I think we know which one you were using. Mm. And where'd you put it? On your bed?
1: On the bed,
0: Somewhere
1: disqualified. Clearly states,
0: no
1: never
0: money
1: place
0: for you.
1: It there.
0: Yep. No money for you.
1: Yeah. Weird times.
2: I want to see your DoorDash order again. That was the most interesting part of the story, I guess, to this guy. He was very obsessed.
1: Noodles just on fire! Yeah, her Asian food.
0: There it is.
1: There it is right there. Delivered by Aaron G. Yep, cheesy noodles on fire.
0: He was like, the irony of this.
1: What are cheesy noodles on fire?
2: That's the big question.
1: That's what I really worry about. Cheese fire noodles. It's a viral spicy Korean instant ramen.
2: Hmm.
1: That can't be it. She spent $30. Shouldn't have Spent 30 That's bucks it? On instant ramen.
0: $30 is what you're going to spend to get anything to your house.
1: It's basically fire noodles with a slice of cheese mixed in.
2: That's it.
0: Yep. That's it.
1: Not for me. All right, this unsettles me because we've seen this several times now. Why do people keep getting caught climbing out of sewers in New York? What are they up to down there? What's going on?
0: Can't tell you.
2: How can we not know by now? Because it's been happening for
1: several times.
0: Why doesn't someone just go down there?
2: Do people live down there?
0: I guarantee they live down there.
1: Yeah. Are they having sex down there?
0: No, they live down there.
2: Just live down there.
1: Here's the story from ABC News.
0: The Matrix.
12: Tonight, the NYPD investigating this new video showing three people climbing out of a Manhattan manhole in the middle of the night. Wow. One by one, some in all black, wearing waders and headlamps, emerging to the street just feet from Penn Station and Madison Square Garden.
0: Down there?
12: It's the latest in a string of bizarre incidents in the belly of New York. This group, oddly similar to the ones police were trying to identify weeks ago. Seen here, also wearing waders, carrying flashlights, and prying open a manhole, then slipping into the sewer. In another incident, authorities investigating seven men, also with headlamps and shovels, spawning from the sewer system in Brooklyn. One guy almost gets hit by a car. Police think these groups are hunting for valuables. The city's Department of Environmental Protection says it inspected the sewers around this latest incident and found no damage to the infrastructure. And Lindsay, officials stress that entering the sewer system is not only extremely dangerous, but it's also illegal. Lindsay?
1: I was thinking something more nefarious. Like, what are they getting? Are there wires down there? Are they planning something?
0: To me, the one shot of them with like the headlamps on, I was like, ooh, they look like metal detectorist people.
1: They look like Mexican minions. Is what they do.
0: Well, that too.
18: I thought they were like doing crime robberies and they're using it to escape, like on the other side. It's like instead of fleeing, you get back into the sewer and you can.
0: I'm just wondering now if people have realized something. You know, like everything starts little and then takes off. Like even a metal detecting was like this small thing that only a few people did. And then now every old person does it. But
2: I can't believe they haven't caught anyone.
1: I know.
2: Like, and then interrogated them. They just keep doing it. Nobody.
1: And then getting away with it.
2: I don't get it.
0: Like, why am I running? Why do I run?
1: They know they're doing something wrong, but they don't have anything on them. If they were like theft, they'd have stuff.
0: There's no way people dressed like that are robbing you.
2: No.
0: These look like explorers. Like, that's a lady, right?
1: Was it a lady?
0: I thought the second one was a lady.
1: Or a large-breasted man.
18: He doesn't have a shirt, right?
0: Not that
18: he just
0: one.
18: Has the waders?
0: Yeah, he just has waders. And
1: you think this is a lady?
0: I thought that was a lady.
1: I don't know. Maybe it's a gangbang. Who
18: Mexican
1: knows?
18: Minions. I think you're right.
1: Mexican minions. Maybe they've tunneled all the way from some
0: I'm
1: foreign
0: interested
1: land.
0: Now.
18: Well, it's been happening for
2: a long time. Yeah, we've been talking
0: Are
2: about
0: these
2: it for a long
0: sewers
2: time.
0: Like stuff that, you know, toilets flush into? I would think not, right? They're just like
1: no, they're probably
0: drainage.
1: Like power lines go through there, maybe. All sorts of stuff, right?
0: I'm just wondering if
1: right
0: these
1: outside
0: people
1: outside of Penn Station
0: making like are they in there looking for stuff that was left down there from like 100 years ago? What are we trying to
1: Is
0: find?
1: Is there stuff left down there from 100 years ago that no one else has got in all this sewer work that's being done?
0: I know. I don't know.
1: All right. Now an update on a guy. Remember the big guy in the hot tub?
2: Big guy in the hot tub.
1: Big guy was taking a hot tub at his building and was kicked in the back of the head.
2: Oh, yeah.
0: Oh, yes.
2: Yeah, yeah.
1: By some thugs who just wanted his phone but kicked him in the back of the head, I guess, to slow him down. Well, their parents turned those guys in.
0: Oh, good.
1: The two teen thugs that kicked this guy during a hot tub robbery attack. And he's giving an update now to NBC LA.
19: So they've been having a lot of dizzy spells, headache, things to such. I was diagnosed with post-concussion disorder.
20: It's been a week since Greg Medina says he was attacked while relaxing at his hot tub inside his apartment complex in San Bernardino.
19: Remember after a long, hard day, it was a long week, I was come home from work, lay down for a little bit, and then I'm like, you know what, my legs are kind of sore, they're tired, I'm going to sit in the jacuzzi for a little bit, which I don't normally do. I see these boys off in the distance. Didn't pay much attention to them. They're kind of wrapping their stuff up.
20: He says he was listening to music on his headphones when he was kicked in the head from behind, and it was all caught on camera. Watch as one of the teens also takes Medina's phone before they run away.
19: Like right back in here.
3: Okay. Is it still sensitive?
19: Yeah.
20: Today, detectives say the two seen in the video are 13 years old and were turned in by their parents.
19: As a father, you know, it's a tough decision, but I know, and I know it had to have been probably the hardest decision he's ever made in his life, but it was the right decision because these boys did do something that was very serious, and they need to be held accountable.
20: Medina is not only a single father, but also a chef at the nonprofit Lutheran Social Services, where he has been feeding the homeless for over a year.
19: I'm just happy that, you know, they took ownership of it, and I wasn't hurt worse than I was.
20: Police say both teens were arrested for robbery, and the one who kicked Medina in the head will face an additional charge for felony battery. Medina says he met with the young men this morning.
19: They apologized to me. We shared an embrace. Gave them a big hug, told them I forgive them. They apologized to me. Told them I don't hate them. These are two young men that need help.
20: In San Bernardino, Christian Casares, NBC 4 News.
1: Wow.
0: Got his toothbrush.
1: That's a big dude. I mean, not size-wise, like big to say, okay.
2: Yeah, turn your...
1: I'll forgive you.
0: Well, he was like that right away, right? He was like, I don't hate them. I'm not mad at them. You know, he was like talking like that right away. Probably why the dad was like, now I got to turn you in.
18: I'm not embracing you.
1: I'm not embracing you,
18: took my,
1: either.
18: Like, you took my
1: kicked
18: phone.
1: Me in the head.
18: Yeah, well, that too, but it wasn't like an extreme
0: crime. We're different, I think.
18: Crime.
1: Listen, he could have hit his head and been knocked out in that hot tub and died.
2: Yeah.
1: Like, it could have been so much worse.
0: Oh, yeah.
1: So he ain't getting a hug from this guy.
0: No.
1: And double middle fingers is what I'm
0: getting. Yeah.
2: Yeah.
1: Throw the book at him.
0: 13. Oh, boy.
1: That's a good dude. That's bad. It's a better guy than me.
0: Yep.
1: To be able just to move on with life. I'd be real bitter for a long time. And a woman booked a Vegas hotel only to discover she was being bamboozled. There's this like real crappy Vegas hotel.
0: Okay.
1: But when you go to book it online, they pretend it's a different hotel.
2: Oh, no.
1: That looks much better.
0: What are you talking
1: just
0: about?
1: Just listen to
0: you
1: this can't story. Do that. It's nuts. Here's the story from ABC 7.
21: When I walked in, I looked at my sister and I was like, this is it. This is the hotel.
22: Ariana Patino thought she made a reservation at this hotel, Palette Las Vegas, for a fun weekend with her sister. But when the pair arrived, they couldn't find the address listed on their confirmation.
21: So we actually drive around for like 45 minutes trying to figure out where this hotel is. And the nearest parking lot I pulled into, and it was Oyo.
22: That is Oyo Hotel and Casino, a spot Ariana says she purposely avoided booking because of negative reviews.
0: Oh, no.
21: And as soon as I walked in the doors, I recognized where it had the registration sign. On Palette Las Vegas, on the booking site, it had Oyo's name with the exact same registration desk. And that's when it kind of like clicked.
22: The photos she thought were of Palette Las Vegas were actually the same or edited versions of the Oyo Hotel and Casino.
0: What?
21: We went up to the receptionist and I'm like, we booked with Palette Las Vegas. And she goes, yep, that's us. They just put up different listings or different ads just to see which one gains more traction.
23: I've never seen anything as brazen as this. There are times where hotels will go through a rebrand where they go from one brand in a big chain to another. This was essentially trying to dupe guests.
22: In a statement to ABC News, Oyo Hotel and Casino said, we were evaluating how different blocks or room categories could be positioned under different brands. However, the listing went live while the related renovations and signage at the property were still being completed. We sincerely regret the confusion and inconvenience caused. Ariana filed a complaint with Booking.com, where she made her reservation, her bank, and the Better Business Bureau. Booking.com telling ABC News in a statement, the Palette Las Vegas has been removed from our platform following an internal investigation. A refund is currently being processed for the guest.
21: I think this crossed the boundary and this crossed the line. I mean, this is where I'm sleeping, this is where I'm staying, and I don't think big corporations like that should be able to get away with something like that.
22: Will Reeve, ABC News, New York.
0: This has me rethinking everything now, you know?
1: What are you talking about?
0: You've listened to Dave and Chuck the Freak and they weren't for you, you know? How about you're now listening to, pick a name, Dave. What do you want to be?
1: Jimmy and Cheese Bread.
5: There we go.
1: Jimmy and Cheese Bread.
5: Just our show. Yep. But everyone's like, Jimmy and Cheese Bread? I haven't.
1: I'll listen to those guys.
5: This guy, these guys got to be wacky and hijinksville.
1: Fun. Jimmy and Cheese Bread. Yeah.
5: Think about
1: it. It's my new morning show.
5: You know, all of our negative reviews, all gone. Everything's gone.
1: We just start from
5: Jimmy
1: scratch.
5: Jimmy and Cheese Bread.
1: Jimmy and Cheese Bread.
5: And people are like, hey, I'm listening to you. I wanted to hear Jimmy and Cheese Bread. And
1: you
5: we're like, yeah,
1: that's us. That's also us.
5: Yeah.
1: Just trying to rebrand.
5: I'm Chuck the Freak, also known as Cheese Bread. I just don't say it ever.
1: I like it, Chuck. I like it. Yeah, this Oyo doesn't normally get the best reviews, so most people avoid it.
5: Well, that's it. That's why you do a whole ad and you put a different name. You're like, you instantly avoid all the negative reviews.
1: I think it used to be the Hooters.
0: I felt like it was the Hooters.
1: Hooters had their own hotel, and they rebranded as Oyo, I think. Hooters definitely had a hotel there.
0: Yeah, and I remember, you know, like the sign where that, because wasn't it like a big orange?
2: Was that Hooters thing there when we went?
1: Yep.
2: I don't remember.
1: It was still Hooters then. It. Yeah, Hooters became Oyo in 2020. Mm. It was bad as Hooters. Wow. It was bad as Hooters.
2: I'm surprised we didn't stay at the Hooters.
1: I'm sure they tried.
5: Honestly, we were headed to Oyo.
1: Yeah.
5: You know what I mean? Yeah, we were headed to Oyo.
1: Slowly getting worse.
5: So everybody knows.
1: All right, when Gary and the Detectorists come back in just a moment here on Dave and Chuck the Freak. That's us.
5: I like that.
1: Another name we're going to try. Celebrity dirt and sports news is on the way. Was a coach fired after kicking a football into a player's balls?
5: Wow.
1: Whose tour bus was involved in a fatal multi-vehicle accident? And what are the new details about Hayden Panettiere's final moments? We'll get to all that and much more. Don't move. It's Jimmy and Cheese Bread in the morning.
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1: Police in Tennessee arrested a burglary suspect. Robert Goddard, 49-year-old guy, allegedly broke into a house in the Hillwood neighborhood, then stole multiple items, including a television and firearm. But he left something behind. He dropped his burglary notebook that listed a bunch of different addresses in it that he was looking to rob.
5: He's like the Dave Hunter of robbers.
1: I appreciate his organization.
5: You do. Where's my burglary notebook?
1: Oh, no.
5: Pirates.
1: I dropped it during the robbery. It had every place I walked
5: to
1: rob.
5: I told you to study. I'd not bring it.
1: It had my latest robberies in it, and I'd put my little diary entries about them, and then my future robbery intentions.
5: Oh, you're doomed, bud.
1: I know.
5: You didn't put my name in it, did you?
1: I put your name all over.
5: Oh, my God.
1: I doodled your name in all kinds of different ways.
5: Oh, you drew a picture of me?
1: I doodled you robbering. So he dropped his robbery notebook that linked him right to another house that was also burglarized.
5: Oh, this guy is dumb.
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20: Southfield Freeway northbound at Schoolcraft. There is construction. It's closing down the 2 left lanes, making it slow from Joy Road. Southfield Freeway on the southbound side right at Schoolcraft. Left lane is blocked. Stop and go traffic reported from McNichols. And Southfield South between Schoolcraft and Plymouth, the right lane is shut down. 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
4: Tigers were unable to avoid the sweep by the Royals after falling 11-7 in the series finale from Kansas City. Andrew Sears gets the loss. Detroit has dropped 8 of their last 9.
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8: It's going to be mostly sunny today with a high near 77. Then overnight, partly cloudy, low 57. Mostly sunny Tuesday, high of 82. And then sunshine on the way for Wednesday again, high 83. Right now in Metro Detroit, it's 55.
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8: 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You can check us out there. Coming up in the next hour of the show, I'll be playing Keep It or Return It.
20: Oh.
4: Oh, wow.
20: Okay.
8: I bought a new funky ass pair of shoes.
4: Oh.
8: And you guys will have to help me determine if I should keep it. Or return it.
20: I think you already know the answer.
4: I love this
20: idea. If you're bringing
4: it
20: to us, but we will see. Maybe it won't be as bad as...
4: We will see.
8: We shall see.
4: Yeah.
8: We shall see.
4: We
8: shall see.
4: Yep.
8: Coming up on Dave and Chuck the Freak. Right now, though, we've got celebrity dirt and sports news to get to. Was a coach fired after kicking a football into a player's balls? Does Meghan Markle have to get back into acting to pay the bills? And whose tour bus was involved in a fatal accident? It's all coming up in just a moment. First, though, a high school football coach has been fired after a video surfaced of him freaking out during a game.
4: Yep.
8: Kicking a ball.
4: Yep.
8: And it hit that kid right in the package, dropping him to the ground. Now he's been fired for that. He said, obviously, it was just an accident. Whose side are you on? Let's find out after you hear the story from ABC 7.
9: Royal High School's Highlanders football team playing their season opening game hours after the firing of the team's head coach. Adam Brubaker losing his job after this video started circulating on social media. The coach admittedly angry at one of the team members on the practice field when he suddenly kicks a ball.
10: And I kicked the ball and it hit him in the groin area and... I mean, instantly,
8: This is the high school football setup? There's like giant
20: TVs? Nice.
8: That's insane. Damn. Is this like Command Central?
4: Is he at his home? And he has just set
20: his
4: home.
20: That's his own setup?
4: Well, because why would he be at the facility? He's been fired.
20: Maybe. True.
4: So this, to me, is his own.
10: Obviously, a great deal of remorse. For what happened. It's a one in a million shot.
9: A school campus camera recorded the incident, and Eyewitness News obtained the video. Brubaker says it happened during a practice session on Wednesday. No one is allowed to knock a teammate to the ground during drills because of the risk of injury. Brubaker becoming upset after he says one of the athletes violently pulled a running back to the ground. But the coach says he was not aiming at the player. The incident captured on video was an accident.
10: When we finished practice, I went back over to him. I apologized.
9: After reviewing the incident, the Simi Valley Unified School District decided to fire Brubaker. In a statement,
4: his assistant coaches hate him.
9: Our focus now is to support student athletes, provide stability for the program, and help the team move forward together. An assistant coach taking the lead for the football team's season opener. Brubaker says he understands the district's decision to fire him.
10: Nothing has been harder in my life in the last 3 days. It's been an absolute trying time for me, my wife, my kids.
9: And Royal High says it expects to name an interim head coach shortly.
4: Yeah, man. I mean, he's lost everything. The high school coaching gig that he.
20: He takes it really seriously.
8: If that's his home base at home, that's insane.
20: Did you have something like that when you were coaching baseball, Chuck?
4: You know what my game plan was?
20: What?
8: Rolling! Teach him how to do ground balls and stuff.
13: All right, I'm out.
8: Yeah. Lazy baby.
4: No, there was no, I didn't couldn't take it that teach seriously. Them anything that they didn't already know.
21: You were watching a lot of tape?
4: Film and
8: taking notes here?
4: No.
8: On the side?
20: This guy thinks he's like a big...
8: Oh, he thinks he's football. In the NFL.
4: Look at all
8: coach.
4: Of the stuff written down. The problem is, I think that this is like what the majority of football people are like that have something wrong. Mm.
20: Yeah.
4: You know, I know a lot of the football coaches, and I don't think that they take it super serious and they have stuff like this. I don't know if this is what their homes look like.
8: Ryan, what are you thinking?
22: So he's going to miss that $800 at the end of the year he gets.
4: Yep.
20: Yeah, big salary.
4: Yep.
20: What a loss.
22: I tried coaching high school sports 3 different times. Never made it to a season. Got fired every time.
20: You did?
22: But that's what it was. $800.
20: You got fired?
8: For kicking people in the balls? Or what'd you do?
22: Well, no. One time, the coach said something in the locker room. I can't repeat it.
8: Uh-huh.
22: But then some baby kid went and told his parents, so they fired us.
8: Oh yeah,
22: and then yeah. some
20: baby kid,
22: and then the head baseball coach tweeted about something. Then he got fired, so I got fired. I just never made it to a season.
8: But it wasn't your fault. You were just caught up in it all.
22: Yeah, I was just caught up in it all.
20: Oh.
22: 3 times I tried to
21: made it to the season or through the season.
22: Never even made it to the season.
8: They didn't make it to the season.
20: No, they got fired out of the
8: Never 3 got times there. Fired.
20: Lost out on $800.
21: Fired at training camp.
22: God. 2 different wow. sports.
4: Oh, my Damn. Goodness.
8: Holy smokes, man. That's not a good track record.
4: Yeah. Wow. I mean, listen, I would have never put my hands on a kid. I would have never thrown a baseball at a kid or thrown a bat or a helmet, kicked anything at him.
8: It's obvious it was out of frustration.
4: I would have called him a P-word.
8: Yeah, this was out of frustration. Obviously, you can see that he did not intentionally mean to kick the guy in the balls.
20: No,
8: the ball, it was just a fluke.
4: No, but yeah, he was kicking the ball at him, though.
20: Yeah.
4: He was kicking the ball at him. He can say whatever. He was he was mad at that kid because the kid almost hurt Johnny Football Hero, the star running back that all their hopes and dreams are on. If Johnny goes down, we're in big trouble. So I get mad at you and I kick a football in your general direction. And it hits you right in the nuts and you go down. I don't even know really if it hit him in the nuts, but he sure did act like it hit him in the nuts.
20: Yeah.
8: It looked like it hit
4: him. It was pretty close, but you know,
8: can see the video for yourself at DaveAndChuckTheFreak.com if you want to see it.
4: Watch his assistant coaches after
8: it hit him in the nuts.
4: Yeah. But like the one guy flies
8: a good
4: in.
8: Catch, though. Watch this. Boom. Oh, he didn't catch it first.
4: No.
8: He got it off the bounce.
4: Yeah. Then it, like one of his assistant coaches comes in and is like yelling at him. You see him screaming at him. And I'm like, usually you're a pretty unified front. You know, like if your head coach thinks someone's a P word, then you probably do too.
8: Like Ryan and his 3
4: yes,
8: coaching disasters.
4: You know,
8: yeah, God, no. I want to know what they said.
20: Yeah.
8: Text us, Ryan, what they said. If you can't say it,
22: it was
8: radio.
22: Involving that word.
4: Yeah.
22: I'll text it to you, though.
8: Okay.
4: Yeah. No, I mean, I was a part of a thing one time when one of the coaches was apparently overheard saying that to somebody.
13: Like, don't be a pussy.
4: Yeah. And there was a mom that was too close, you know? They love to be right behind the dugout. That's why you have to have the you're not allowed to be around the dugout rule.
8: So you can swear and say what you like.
4: Well, it's just sometimes, you know, you just got to let somebody know that they just are a little bit of a wuss.
8: Well, if you want to ever call
13: Stop
8: in
13: crying.
8: During the show, 3-time coaching failure, Ryan is standing by on.
4: It's incredible. I would love to. I would
22: read that text I sent you, Dave.
4: Oh, my God.
21: You can't say that anymore.
20: Oh, my.
8: No, you can't say that.
4: Oh, wow.
20: No.
22: Back in my day, that was telling me good job.
4: Yeah,
8: yeah, you can't say
4: oh
8: that.
4: Oh, my God.
8: You can't say that.
20: Nope,
4: yeah.
20: nope.
4: I coached with some old school dudes that would bust out lines like this every once in a while, and I would be like, oh, man, dude, you got to watch it. You got to watch it. It's the funniest and the most amazing thing I've ever done in my whole entire life was coaching with these dudes. But, yeah. Like those old school coaches who like they don't care. They're still talking like it's 1978.
22: Usually the best coaches, too.
4: Oh, yeah. They were. He is the best.
8: I'm going to text that to Jason next time he's late. Just keep
21: that I'm surprised I didn't get a ball kicked right at my.
4: You're lucky.
21: Yeah.
8: Well, the home of another NFL star has been robbed. Here's the latest.
0: This morning, an investigation is underway into a six-figure break-in at the home of Dallas Cowboys star receiver CeeDee Lamb.
2: CeeDee Lamb! Touchdown!
0: Police say Lamb's Texas home was burglarized while he was 1,400 miles away at training camp in California. They say the suspect broke in through a window and took several high-end personal items. The Fort Worth Star-Telegram, citing police records, reports four luxury bags were stolen worth more than $300,000. No arrests have been made.
4: Yep.
0: It's the latest in a string of break-ins targeting some of the biggest names in sports. Just last month, an intruder entered the Pennsylvania home of Eagle star Saquon Barkley while he and his family were asleep.
13: They were fine afterwards, obviously unsettled as anyone would be.
0: Those suspects still at large. Lamb and Barkley join a growing list of athletes, including Patrick Mahomes, Travis Kelce, Joe Burrow, and NBA star Luka Doncic, whose homes have been targeted in the past 2 years. Many of those cases were traced back to South American crime rings, and there have been arrests. Federal prosecutors have charged seven Chilean nationals, and this past spring, two more suspects were arrested in Argentina.
23: They come into the country, they use alias names, they many times will bring false passports with them to go open bank accounts. And once they can do that, whatever they can turn stolen goods into cash.
24: The NFL has warned players not to post on social media in real time and to keep valuables out of sight.
4: Yeah, but you know what? We know you got them. Right.
8: Right. Like even if you don't post about them.
4: You can say whatever. Like you're at practice and you have diamond teeth and like six different diamond necklaces on and you're at practice.
8: And you're at practice.
4: You're
8: like
4: at
8: that.
4: Practice. Yes.
20: It's not hard to figure
4: I
20: out.
4: I mean,
8: like, dude, three bags. Is that what they said?
20: Yeah, well, three bags.
4: Yeah, was it three bags or four bags?
8: Worth $300,000?
4: Yeah. I got a couple $150,000 bags.
8: Do you really?
4: Yeah, you know.
8: Not the one I've seen you travel with. That had duct tape on it.
4: Yeah, of course. Yeah. No, I don't travel with it.
8: It's like hockey bag he travels with.
4: Yeah. Yep. Says Urquhart on the side.
8: Fancy. What are you saving that $150,000 bag for then?
4: You know, I want someone to break in and take it.
8: I see.
4: No, honestly, I think the most expensive bag that I have is like Stella's catching bag. For her softball. That's probably the most expensive bag. It probably was like $100 and $120.
21: Mine's my Beasley backpack.
4: Oh, I've got that.
20: That's a nice backpack.
4: I have that.
25: That's worth $7 on Temu.
21: That's the most expensive bag I have. I use it for basketball and everything. Oh, it's a relic. God.
4: I put it down on the ground, and then Tommy has decided that's where I sleep.
25: Oh.
4: I sleep on that Beasley bag.
25: In a failing rating company's backpack?
4: Yes.
25: Okay.
4: Yep.
21: I'm just representing everywhere I go.
25: Yeah.
21: Got the B on my back.
25: Doing your Beasley
4: best.
25: That's
4: very nice.
25: Doing your Beasley
4: best. They appreciate it.
8: It's been a minute since we've seen a professional sporting event interrupted by a sex toy, but here we go again. Friday night's game between the Chicago Sky and Golden State was delayed when multiple dildos were tossed onto the court for the second straight night.
4: Launch the dildos!
8: This continues a trend that started last season. One guard for the Sky called the behavior weird. The fan who threw the sex toy, he was identified, arrested, and banned permanently from any future WNBA, NBA, and affiliated league games and events. That is him making a run for it after people saw him throwing dildos, but they got him and they arrested him outside.
4: I mean,
20: wasn't the last one a promotion? Wasn't there?
4: I feel like this guy got paid to do it. Yeah. Oh, I don't
8: know. One of them was, and one of them wasn't, yeah. I believe. One guy was just a weirdo. Mm.
21: Why's he got a cheetah suit?
4: I don't know.
21: It's like a onesie. Is that what he dressed up as to throw it?
4: Oh, maybe. And then they came and got him.
8: Who also has a onesie.
4: Yes.
8: A cheetah onesie.
21: I have a cat onesie. And a chicken onesie.
4: He was able to tell really quick that it was a onesie.
21: I've also been seen in a cow onesie.
4: Oh.
21: I have all those at my house.
4: Yep. Oh, my.
25: Whatever you're into, man.
21: I've been into a lot.
4: We know.
8: Yeah. We know. And finally, in sports here, an ESPN writer named Roberto Jose Andrade Franco
4: Okay.
8: Recently visited a restaurant in Los Angeles called Langer's Deli. But when he left, he couldn't remember if he tipped his waitress or not. So he wrote a letter to the owner along with $50 explaining what the waitress looked like. Luckily, the deli tracked her down, but she didn't even remember him because she served so many people every day. But Roberto says he was a busboy growing up, and he couldn't bear the thought of possibly stiffing the waitress.
1: God, she must have been beautiful, huh?
8: That, or he thought someone would be like, oh, that's the guy from ESPN.
1: I feel like if I'm sitting around thinking about you all day, I can't even imagine how hot you were when you got me my pastrami.
8: How do you not know if I left a tip? Like, unless you're paying cash and you forgot? I'm not sure.
4: I don't know.
8: He said he was 75% sure he did, but 25% unsure, and that's why he's sending $50 in case he forgot to tip.
20: He did. He described her.
3: 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She had blonde hair, long blonde hair. Her body was like an hourglass.
8: What?

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18: Southfield Freeway northbound between 7 Mile and 8 Mile. Two right lanes are closed down because of construction until 3 p.m. Stop and go right now from McNichols. 75 north after Southfield, there's an accident on the right shoulder. 94 westbound between Greenfield and Wayne Road. Left lane is shut down. 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
19: 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They lose 11-7 in the series finale. 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
17: Looks like we're in for a mostly sunny day today and a high near 77. Overnight, partly cloudy, low 57. Mostly sunny tomorrow, a little warmer, high 82. Sunshine on Wednesday as well, the high near 83. Right now in Metro Detroit, it's 56.
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14: Southfield Freeway northbound between 7 Mile and 8 Mile. Construction closing the two right lanes, making it stop and go right now. And it will wrap up by 8 p.m. 275 North right before Ann Arbor Road. An accident's been cleared. It's slow from Ford Road. 96 of Jeffries West between Levan and 275. Two left lanes are shut down. 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
15: 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Detroit took down the Washington Commanders 17-13 at Ford Field on Saturday.
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13: Looks like we're in for a sunny day today and a high near 77. And then overnight, partly cloudy, low 57. Mostly sunny skies for tomorrow, high 82. Right now, it's 62 degrees.
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13: And we're back here with you on Dave and Chuck the Freak. If you hear us tell you that Ryan has left his wife for Chiefs superstar Patrick Mahomes, you'll know why. Dude has the greatest at-home candy setup you've ever seen.
16: Oh my goodness.
13: Ryan is weird. He does not like chocolate.
14: No.
13: But he loves sugar candy. Look at this.
16: Look at this, dude.
13: Look at the setup. It's like a candy store in their house. That's probably not great for the kids.
14: No, that's what I was just thinking.
13: All that really candy, bad. That easily accessible.
16: This is what my house looked like.
13: Before the diabetic?
16: Yeah.
13: Before diabetes hit?
16: No, like when I was growing up, even my friends were like, dude, we got to go to your place.
13: You always had candy?
16: The Breister. Not candy. He had all of the boxes full of treats. All the King Dongs,
13: the Hostess stuff.
16: Cupcakes, donuts. He had those powdered donuts on lockdown in a drawer way up high. We got those down every time. Swiss rolls to your heart's content.
5: And they used to be good back
16: the
5: then.
16: The good ones, you know, in the big plastic case you could barely get open. You know it.
5: Oh, this is like a candy shop.
16: Yeah, this just looks like a bulk food store.
14: Yeah.
17: My kids would be dead.
16: Oh, my God.
17: We love it so much. I'd have to have it locked down, but then you'd see Scott just breaking the glass with something.
18: Kids would be dead.
5: Ryan would be.
16: Oh, yeah.
5: He'd be joining Diabetes Chuck over there.
16: Oh.
19: Hey, when I get over, where are you going to be, Ryan? You know where I'm going to be. Sitting in front of that candy, baby.
5: It's way too much.
14: Yeah.
16: My problem would be that I would not have been able to just stop myself. I'd be munching on that stuff.
5: Oh, no.
16: Oh, like all day, all night. Like it wouldn't stop.
18: Yeah, it's more of a selection issue for me of what they have there. Licorice, M&M's, and what are white Kit Kats?
5: I don't know what white Kit Kats are.
16: You never had a white Kit Kat? It's white chocolate Kit Kats, dude.
5: Oh, is it?
16: Yeah.
5: Oh.
16: And they're delicious. They're delicious.
5: And then over here, it's just all
17: gumdrops.
16: Hershey's Kisses.
5: Sour Patch Kids.
16: Are those Skittles. Banana ones?
5: Skittles.
16: Are those runts on the far right? There?
17: Those might be Skittles.
5: No, those are Skittles.
16: All Skittles.
17: And then
16: Skittles.
17: Dots in the middle.
5: Dots, Sour Patch Kids.
16: Dots,
5: Hershey's Kisses.
16: I mean, it's, you know, he could have spent a bit more money.
5: Oh, stop.
17: Let's get this in here.
5: Yeah, oh, no, that's the last thing we need.
14: That's all
5: we
14: you
5: had
14: do
5: about
14: is
5: this much in here, and it was eaten in 3 days.
17: I'm so sorry.
16: He just wants to eat free candy.
5: Yeah, that's it.
17: I want free everything.
16: I know. Yep. I know.
18: Speaking of that, where's our next shipment, dude?
16: Oh, yeah.
5: Speak to the guy at Mondelez.
16: Yeah,
5: or
16: come on, Mondelez.
5: Come on, Mr. Mondelez.
17: I saw those chews in the wild.
16: You saw the chews.
17: He told me he saw the chews, and then I saw the chews in the wild.
16: And I'd have a hard time not buying the chews if I came face to face with them.
17: They're good. They're good.
5: This is no good for anyone, though.
14: No.
5: Not that much candy.
16: No.
5: Coming up, what did a crazy man do to a woman's car? What hurtful message was written on a woman's plate and sucks to be old? On the way.
20: Sir, news from the underground.
5: Well, I'm Dave Hunter. Time now for a check of the news. It's going to start with something else.
16: I know, that's fine.
5: Backtracked a bit. Anyway, mental health seems to be a troubling issue.
16: Why would you say that?
5: A couple of stories to get to. The first, some guy, obviously out of his mind, climbed above the St. Louis big cat habitat. We're not going to be able to go to zoos anymore.
16: No, we're not.
14: We can't handle it.
5: We can't get close to them at all.
16: I'm fine with just allowing the animals to kill them. But just don't put the animal down.
5: Right.
16: They always put the animal down.
5: Don't put the animal down. It's not their fault.
16: You jump into a lion's den.
5: It's like you toss roast beef in there to them. What are they supposed to do?
16: It's just a living piece of roast beef to them.
5: Here's the story.
21: In the tiger enclosure.
22: It's not every day you see an adult man dangling his legs off the edge of the big cat enclosure at the St. Louis Zoo.
23: It's very confusing on why you would do that in the first place. Like, it's almost like you're setting yourself up as bait.
22: St. Louis resident and animal lover Isabel Mikovich was shocked when I showed her the video.
23: Those cats, they can become, like, very territorial, very aggressive pretty quickly, too.
22: What's your reaction to seeing that?
24: Well, he looks like he's having a good time, but it looks scary. I wouldn't do that.
21: Oh, now he's going to lay down.
22: Zoo officials say the man climbed over a fence and onto a barrier wall just above the big cat country habitat. He sat there for a few minutes, thankfully not coming into contact with any animals.
25: It's a little disturbing that they could actually get to that location. It doesn't look easy to get to that location. So I don't, you know, must have made some effort to get over there.
22: St. Louis Zoo officials sent a statement saying, "We are investigating this incident to determine what modifications might need to be made so that similar situations don't happen in the future."
21: They caught him.
22: The man was unharmed and quickly taken into custody by zoo security.
25: No, I'm really glad no one was hurt, because you do hear sort of horror stories every now and then from other zoos.
23: Don't mess with the animals in general.
22: If you ever see something unusual with one of the animals or with other guests, zoo officials ask you to alert staff immediately.
5: Zoo cops, are they harsher or less harsh than mall cops?
14: Zoo cops?
16: I think they would take their job extremely seriously.
5: You think so?
16: Yeah, because the lives of the animals are, they should all have to act like Ace Ventura.
5: Pet detective.
16: Yeah. That'd be the my one stipulation. They'd have to dress like that, and they'd have to act like that, and then they have to be like, "Get out of there!"
5: And they don't mind a couple of free cheeseburgers from the old.
16: Oh yeah, nope. Oh, do you think that good. That is those are actual zoo cops? The, there,
5: these
16: huh?
5: two, I believe.
14: Zoo cops. Yeah, yeah. A lot of pretzels. Detroit Zoo, oh, anyway. Yeah.
16: Dude,
5: cheese sauce. He loves cheese sauce.
16: I'd have every single scene of me getting called. Like a call coming in is me throwing down a pretzel and cheese. Like to respond.
5: We got a problem at the big cat exhibit.
16: And then run. Because I'd always have one.
5: You'd have cheese on you somewhere.
16: Yeah. It'd be wild for me to show up to the, what's going on? What happened here? And
14: you
16: I have
14: still
16: the pretzel.
14: Have it. You don't let it go. Yeah, you can't
16: no,
14: let that go.
16: No, you can't throw so away a pretzel. Good and you know it.
5: One more mental health issue here. This woman just pulling out of her driveway with her dog. And a crazy man's in her street.
16: Yeah, this happens. You get crazy.
5: Jumps
16: men in
5: on
16: your
5: her
16: streets.
5: Car.
0: A woman and her golden retriever are leaving home in their red car. Suddenly, a barefoot man in the throes of what seems to be a mental health crisis appears in front of her, waving his arms and doing a funky dance. What he does next is unthinkable.
16: What I did
0: he
16: next would have been unthinkable
0: car,
16: as well.
0: Jumping on the hood, you can hear the woman's blood-curdling scream of terror. Then he smashes his foot through the windshield and runs across the roof before hopping off the back. She quickly races away to a neighbor's house. Oh. He appears to follow her before casually strolling off as if nothing has happened in the quiet cul-de-sac in Bellevue, Tennessee.
1: I had glass flying in my face and a leg through my windshield.
0: Tanya Neff says that she's grateful her neighbor was home.
1: It's so important to know your neighbors because you never know when anything
16: I wouldn't have needed the neighbor.
14: Why don't you just drive off?
16: Why don't you just drive into him?
14: You know what I mean? Why do you get out of your car?
16: Why didn't you just drive into him?
5: I don't know. You're not supposed to drive into him either.
17: You're not?
5: No. Oh, he's running on your car.
16: No, I'm driving into him.
5: I mean, if you're not currently under threat.
16: No, but I could go and turn around and then, boy, if he... I'd be like, come on!
5: No. You're going to call him towards your car. Also caught on cam. And then you're in the pokey.
16: Come over
17: was
16: here.
17: Someone else in the car with her?
5: The dog.
14: The dog.
5: Her golden retriever.
16: Yeah, the dog. Ooh, she left abandoned. The dog.
5: She abandoned.
17: Yeah.
5: That's don't abandon your dog.
17: Yeah. I mean,
16: the thing is, the golden isn't going to do anything. The golden's just going to be like, I have a crazy friend outside. Let's see if I can pet him maybe, or he'll give me some
5: pets.
16: But
5: mom just screamed and ran off.
16: I know.
5: The golden's like, what?
16: I know.
5: The hell? When we come back, what hurtful birthday message was written on a woman's dessert plate?
16: I love this.
5: No, I'm not. I don't know.
16: I don't know what it is.
5: I don't know if you'll love it.
16: Okay. I love the idea of doing this.
5: How
16: to
5: did
16: Dave.
5: A bear crash a couple's anniversary getaway? And it sucks to be old. Still to come on Dave and Chuck the Freak.
16: Uh-oh.
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5: Question is, what's your family pervert story? Mike from Livonia.
3: My great-grandfather was a Houdini perv because they had him in a convalescent home, and he would at night wander around into the women's rooms, so they finally had to start restraining him. Mm-hmm. But every morning they'd find him wandering around because he kept Houdini'ing out of the restraints, and he'd still go in these women's rooms at night.
5: So he's like the filthy old Harry Houdini.
3: Yeah, exactly.
14: So again, crushing my old person dreams in the convalescent home, and I got Houdini over here.
16: 3, 2, 1, poof, there goes the restraints, Lise.
14: How did you get in here?
16: I can't tell you my secret, but watch this. I'm going to make my pants disappear. Where did they go?
5: Maybe he was like some sort of magician or something.
16: My tail's a long one. Trained under Harry Houdini before he died. I learned all of his secret tricks. I'm the great Dick Houdini.
5: Yeah, Lisa's dream of just getting old and not having to worry is just dashed.
14: Yeah, not happening.
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14: Southfield Freeway North between 7 Mile and 8 Mile. Two right lanes are closed until 3 p.m. Southfield South between Schoolcraft and Plymouth. Right lane is shut down at Slofer McNichols. Jeffries West between Levan and 275. Two left lanes are closed. There's Dave and Chuck, but if you're in a car accident, there's only Mike. Attorney Mike Morris, the Mike Morris Law Firm. 855, Mike wins.
6: Tigers were unable to avoid being swept by the Royals after falling 11-7 in the series finale from Kansas City. Andrew Sears, he suffered the loss, allowing 5 runs on 6 hits and a walk.
31: 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It's
5: going to be mostly sunny for today. The high near 77. Then overnight, partly cloudy, low 57. Mostly sunny skies Tuesday, high 82. Sunshine again Wednesday, high 83. And sunny 84 on Thursday. Right now in Metro Detroit, 63.
31: Dave and Chuck the Freak. On TikTok at Dave and Chuck the Freak.
5: Back here with you on Dave and Chuck the Freak. Well, I'm sure you've seen it. You've been out to dinner with someone and it's their birthday and they bring a little birthday dessert for them and they write a little message on the plate.
14: Mm-hmm.
5: Sometimes it's happy birthday or it's an anniversary, whatever. This one a little different. A woman is baffled by a hurtful birthday dessert message at a local restaurant.
16: Oh boy.
5: In New Jersey.
6: Mm-hmm.
5: What was written on the plate? That's the question that they are posing. And I will share with you as we get to it here and get the story on this one next from CBS New York. Here's the details.
16: As soon as we find it. There it is.
2: My family. No. Angry. My friends are angrier. But me, I'm just baffled.
3: It's the birthday memory no. Antonia Sinibaldi was not expecting to make.
16: No.
3: It was back on June 20th when she, along with friends and family, went out to celebrate her 29th birthday at the restaurant Blue on the Hudson in Weehawken. Sinibaldi, who is a singer-songwriter, was diagnosed with a cervical spinal injury when she was 2 years old, the result of a car accident involving a drunk driver.
16: Oh,
3: she has relied
16: terrible.
3: On a motorized wheelchair and ventilator for most of her life. On this evening in June, when it was time for dessert, she was served a message that was far from sweet.
2: On my plate, they said what it said.
3: What it said was, "Happy birthday, wheelchair." A message that stunned the table and the birthday girl.
2: Took me by surprise. I shouldn't be reminded of something that I already know.
3: Sinibaldi said they called management over for an explanation.
2: And he just me more drinks. More drinks, more drinks. What good would that do?
3: In a statement to CBS News New York, a spokesperson for Blue on the Hudson said management was deeply saddened by what occurred, apologizing for what it describes as an unfortunate mistake, saying in part, the word wheelchair was used as a reference to identify where a birth...
5: That's it.
14: Oh,
5: so the idiot in the kitchen, someone wrote down happy birthday for the person in the wheelchair. Or like they
14: just
5: normally
14: so
5: say,
14: you know
5: like
14: who
5: blonde
14: it is.
5: Or wheelchair guy with beard.
14: So you can identify who
5: yes.
14: it is.
5: But the idiot in the kitchen wrote down, happy birthday, wheelchair.
14: People are so stupid. That is
3: a dessert with a candle should be delivered. Unfortunately, that notation was misunderstood and was written on the plate itself. There was absolutely no malicious or disrespectful intent behind that notation.
4: What would you like the owners of the restaurant to know?
2: And that's a dangerous question.
3: While she says it was hurtful, the 29-year-old is hoping the incident is a teaching moment for the restaurant and others.
2: Don't bring my disability in every sentence. That's what people they should know.
3: Since the incident, management tells us that they have made an attempt to contact Antonia directly to apologize, but have not been successful. Now, as far as Antonia's concerned, she says she's never going back to Blue on the Hudson again.
16: No, sure. I don't think so.
7: Sure. That's terrible.
16: I hope her singing career takes off better than that. I mean, now some attention's on her.
5: She's hard to understand.
16: I was picking up on that.
5: I got a horrible thing written on my birthday plate.
16: What was that, Dave?
5: Happy birthday, big, tall, dumbass in plastic shoes? What?
16: Oh, my God.
5: How rude,
16: terrible. Chuck. Oh, they didn't mean it.
5: You
16: oh,
5: wrote that down.
16: No, I didn't mean
5: yes,
16: it. I
5: you
16: was
5: did.
16: Just saying you were the guy
5: big,
16: in the
5: tall,
16: plastic
5: Big, tall, dumbass
16: shoes.
5: In plastic shoes?
16: That wasn't supposed to be there.
5: How do you even fit all that on the plate
16: it's
5: around
16: a
5: the
16: lot.
5: Dessert?
16: It took a long time. I had to find a giant plate.
5: Ugh.
16: But I found one, and
5: rude.
16: I wrote
5: I'm
16: it
5: going
16: out.
5: Straight to the news.
16: I know.
5: That's just how we identified him. It was never supposed to be on his plate.
16: No, he is the tall dumbass in the plastic shoes. God. That's not my fault. I mean, you are not allowed to do that job anymore.
5: No.
16: You can't.
5: Like Jason's happy birthday, Ginger Jew. Like you couldn't.
16: Yes,
5: you
16: no.
5: couldn't ever.
16: Uh-uh.
7: No, just said Mazel Tov on it.
16: Oh,
7: you've gotten me that before.
16: Oh, yeah. That's
7: congratulations.
16: True.
7: Your birthday.
14: It doesn't make sense.
5: Yeah. Mazel Tov. No. Yeah, it does mean that. Congratulations. It's your birthday.
7: Congratulations.
5: Wow,
7: you made it another
5: that's
7: day.
5: Perfect. Right.
7: Happy birthday, Ginger Jew.
16: Yeah.
7: I'll expect it tomorrow.
16: Yeah. Mm-hmm. It'd be like if it was just said, like, yarmulke.
14: Mm. Yeah.
16: Like, that's odd.
7: Ginger, man.
16: That's really odd to put on there, you know?
5: Ryan's would be happy birthday, golf dad.
16: He'd love that, though.
8: Yeah, I'd take that one.
14: Bad.
7: Happy birthday, mustache.
5: Big balls.
9: I got to stay out of this one. I got a little baby coming on the way. I can't comment on this.
16: Yeah,
9: story.
16: No, true.
5: Oh, that's
16: that
5: true.
16: That is so true.
5: Yep, stay.
9: Can't do that. To us.
5: No. That
7: never
5: was a tough one.
7: Right. You.
5: That was.
16: Yep, you're right.
5: You are absolutely right. Yeah.
10: You never think it's gonna be you, and then it's you, and now it's this.
16: Yep.
7: Happy birthday, wheelchair.
16: Yeah.
7: Ready for it. I wasn't.
16: I thought maybe it was someone English, like not their first language.
9: Or like friends messing with their buddy. I have a friend who's got one ear, and we would do that. Like, happy birthday, one ear or something.
16: I guess, yeah. Yeah. I don't think she took it great.
14: No, no.
5: She didn't.
14: No.
16: Happy birthday.
5: Wish her all the best with her singing
16: career. Wheelchair, this tough feat. I can't with the feet.
5: It's all right. Happy birthday to her.
16: Okay. I'm nervously clicking my pen.
5: I know you are. We'll eliminate this from the screen. Then. And a couple's anniversary getaway took a wild turn when a bear strolled into a Gatlinburg tea shop and began rummaging through the merchandise before jumping up on the counter.
16: Oh, boy.
5: This was the couple there that was in beautiful Gatlinburg to celebrate their anniversary. And this bear came strolling into the old shop. Man.
0: I like what you've done to the place.
5: Victoria Poyle and Joshua Card were visiting Gatlinburg to celebrate their 7th anniversary. They stopped at the Spice and Tea Exchange. That's when an unexpected visitor joined them.
14: The bear was pissed. He picked a tea shop.
5: I know.
14: Oh, it's like, what? Where's the good stuff?
5: It probably smells okay.
16: It smells
14: yeah,
16: okay.
14: There's a smell.
5: It does. Then it's just tea at the end of the day.
16: Better have some crackers in here.
14: Look, he looks mad.
5: He's I know. Like, he's like demanding at the counter, where are these good smells?
16: I'd be like looking around trying to like give him something good so he doesn't kill me. And there's nothing. There's just nothing.
5: They took the guidance they had heard to back away from bears. But as they stepped away, the bear just came further into the store.
16: Yep.
5: Got behind the register. Luckily, that's when they were able to access an emergency exit. The bear did tear into a sweet tea blend.
16: Yeah.
5: Before leaving, was probably disgusted. What is that? An employee from a neighboring store sounded an air horn. It didn't bother the bear at all.
16: No, it's a Gatlinburg.
5: I think these Gatlinburg bears, yeah, they're different. Used to everything now.
16: Yeah like they're used to horns. Out of here with your air horn. Like, what are you going to do? He actually sold 3 couples some tea when he was behind the counter.
5: Hey,
16: yeah, he was like, boop, rang a mom.
5: I'll ring you up.
16: Yeah.
5: I know this system.
16: They're different bears.
5: They are. They're tourist bears.
16: Yeah.
5: They know.
16: Yeah.
5: It was a wild experience, though, for their anniversary to be face-to-face with a bear.
16: Yeah, that's crazy.
5: We'll take a break. When we come back in just a moment, it sucks to be old. What happened to an 83-year-old that went fishing alone?
16: Oh, no.
5: We'll explain after this.
31: Previously on Dave and Chuck the Freak.
5: The mayor of a small town in Iowa, he decided to pose nude for a calendar. Although some people don't mind it, others are quite upset. Here's the story.
1: Creston's nearly naked mayor posing with a baked chicken received almost a dozen emails from people offended. And while it was all just in good fun, it was also for a good cause. Carol sent KCCI a statement saying, I can understand some people not getting the joke and feeling offended, but in the end, we've raised $220.
8: Trying to support small business, and I think Gabe's a down-to-earth guy.
16: So is it like someone who saw that is like, I get a weird feeling when I look at Mayor Gabe. I get a weird feeling like I want to eat his chicken. Like I want to get down on my knees and just take a big bite of that chicken.
0: Love a man with a well-manicured beard and gorgeous eyes fit.
5: What are you saying, Jim?
0: I'm saying I love the calendar.
5: That's not what it sounded like to me, Jim. You love him.
0: I do. In like a normal, like his policies way.
16: I'm not afraid to admit that 200 of those dollars are my dollars.
5: You bought that many calendars, Jim?
31: It's Dave and Chuck the Freak.
5: Hey, it's Dave. 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
14: Southfield Freeway North between 7 Mile and 8 Mile. Two right lanes are closed until 3 p.m. That's stop and go. Southfield South between Schoolcraft and Plymouth. The right lane shut down. It's slow from McNichols. 94 East between 275 and Greenfield. 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
13: Tigers got swept by the Royals. They lose 11-7 in their series finale from Kansas City. Andrew Sears making his debut, I believe. He suffered the loss. He gave up five runs on six hits. Detroit's dropped eight of their last nine.
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13: It's going to be sunny today. The high near 77. Partly cloudy overnight tonight. Low near 57. Sunshine again tomorrow. High 82. Mostly sunny Wednesday. High 83. Sunny on Thursday. High 84. Right now, it's 63 degrees.
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0: Detroit's Rock Station 101 WRIF. Good morning. My name is Jade. Hope you enjoyed the weekend. I took Friday off and headed west, went to Lake Michigan. As far as I'm concerned, Lake Michigan has the best beaches in the entire world. And maybe I'm biased, but I said it. Coming up this week, pretty decent weather, high around 76 today, mostly cloudy. Temperature is going to hover in the upper 70s, low 80s all week, which is pretty decent as far as I'm concerned. Coming up today, your shot to score tickets for Lit and Fuel coming to Arts Beats and Eats. 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

0: Early High Noon request for Megadeth. That is for Mike over there in Clinton Township. Thank you so much for Rockin' Riff today. My name is Jade. So kind of a rough weekend for the Tigers, huh? Swept by the Royals. They are on a 5-game losing streak. Back at it at Comerica Park tonight. Taking on the Rays. Game time 6:40. The Lions, big win, I guess, if you want to call preseason wins big wins. 17-13 over the Commanders on Saturday. We are just under 3 weeks away from the home opener as they take on the Saints down there at Ford Field on September 13th. Yes, football is almost here.
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3: Jacob Knoll, son of the late Bradley Knoll, has taken over the vocals for Sublime. They just released their first new album in 30 years earlier this year. It's called Until the Sun Explodes. You can read more about what they say about the album online. The new one from Architects on the way. It's Sublime.

Linkin Park's documentary Unshattered due out in theaters coming up on September 30th. The soundtrack is due out on September 25th. They just released the live video for the song What I've Done, which is taken from that documentary. You can check out that video online. My name is Jay.

0: 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Rob Zombie, Marilyn Manson, and you together at Pine Knob on September 4th. 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

0: 101 WRIF, everything that rocks. So it looks like we're going to have a pretty decent week ahead of us. Not too hot at all. And it should be great riding weather. Of course, on Wednesday, it is your Wednesday night bike night at the Lake Point Yacht Club over there in Livonia. It starts at 5 o'clock. Meltdown will be there starting at 7. Great happy hour food and drink specials. And you're going to have a chance to win some tickets as well. So go on out there and see Meltdown on Wednesday. 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

0: 101 WRIF, everything that rocks. My name is Jade. So Snoop Dogg trending online. Looks like he is hiring. I'm not completely sure what the position is, but he posted up on X. Yes, this is real. I'm hiring. Applications open on August 27th. It's him posting up a poster on a telephone pole. It says Snoop Dogg now hiring ice cream taste tester and the link to apply. So I feel like it's weird, Snoop Dogg hiring for an ice cream taste tester, but maybe it means something weed related. I don't know. I reposted the video up on my X page. You can follow me at OnAirJade.
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0: Ghost, the concert film, is hitting theaters coming up on August 26th through the 29th. It's called Ghost Too Big to Rig, featuring performances from their sold-out Mexico City shows on the Skeletor World Tour. 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

0: all the space enthusiasts out there, space is at it once again this week. There is a partial lunar eclipse that's set to occur this Thursday night, starting at 9:38 p.m., ending at 3:01 a.m., and reaching its peak between 12:12 a.m. and 12:18 a.m. 96% of the moon will be in Earth's shadow. The moon is going to appear a deep red color as well. And if you're into space, it's a pretty cool thing to check out. I did repost that story up on my X page. Follow me at On Air Jade.
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0: 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The new one from A Perfect Circle on the way. 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

0: 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Remember when you could poke people on Facebook? That was weird.
1: Riff. All right, partner. Keep on rolling, baby. You know what time it is.

0: Your home for rock and roll here in the Motor City. It's 101 WRIF. My name is Jade. That's going to wrap things up for me as we are kicking off another week. And hopefully it is a good one. Weather-wise, it's looking like it's going to be pretty perfect. Highs in the upper 70s, low 80s. So get on out there and enjoy it. Meltdown in the studio coming up next for today's Foreplay at 4. Songs from bands whose members have also released solo albums for National Self First Day. Get your suggestions in 248-544-WRIF. Tickets up for grabs for Gary Clark Jr. as well as Breaking Benjamin and Chevelle. So stick around for all that. Have a great afternoon. I will catch you on the flip side. Meltdown's coming up.
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0: Highly Suspect on Detroit's Rock Station, the Riff for your Monday afternoon. It's Meltdown. Hope you have a great work week. We're going to start it all off with some tickets to give away for Gary Clark Jr. playing the Fillmore coming up on September 17th. How about Breaking Benjamin and Chevelle? They're playing Pine Knob on the 13th of September. Give you a chance to score those tickets coming up here in just a bit as well. Four Play at Four theme. It's all about bands, or I guess band members, who have released solo albums. It's for National Self First Day. It's all about mental awareness and whatnot. But we're going to kind of use it as a theme for the Four Play at Four as far as solo records are concerned. You can hit me up on my socials at Meltdown WRIF on Facebook or Meltdown Rocks on X as we get your Monday afternoon cranked up with Killers, Hailstorm, and more all coming up.
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I think I can wait till December. let's drag August on as long as we can. There's Collective Soul on 101 WRIF. Faith No More, Hailstorm all coming up. I meltdown the latest from a band called Bill Murray. Always Let You Down, featuring Jeremy McKinnon from A Day to Remember. 101 WRIF.

0: There's Hailstorm on Detroit's Rock Station, the Rip with the 4Play at 4 coming up here in just a bit. Today it's all about bands who've had members go off and do solo side projects, and there's been plenty. As a matter of fact, I just posted on my social media a little while ago, is Ozzy the biggest solo artist as far as rock is concerned? And I guess, something could be said for Paul McCartney and Eric Clapton and guys like that. But man, Ozzy, started all over after leaving Black Sabbath or getting thrown out or whatever the case was, and really has really carved out a niche for himself in the decades since. Anyways, we'll do that here for you in just a bit. Gary Clark Jr. playing the Fillmore on September 16th. If you want to go courtesy of the Riff, we'll take caller 25 right now. 248-544-WRIF.
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1: Today's theme is all about bands who've had members go solo, some solo projects. Let's start with Rob Zombie. Of course, he left White Zombie, became just simply Rob Zombie. Dragula, 101 WRIF, the Riff.

It's all about rockers who've had successful solo careers, side projects outside their bands. There's David Lee Roth and Yankee Rose, of course, after he left Van Halen in the mid-1980s, put together that all-star band with Billy Sheehan, Steve Vai, and Greg Bissonette right here from the Motor City. I've always switched to Staind. Aaron Lewis has done his fair share of solo projects in the past. It's been a while.

0: There's Ozzy, Mr. Ticker Train on Detroit's Rock Station, the Red 4Play 4, and today's theme is all about bands, members who've gone on to go solo, do solo projects. And of course, Ozzy, a very successful solo career. Wasn't sure how it was going to go back in the early 80s when he released Blizzard of Oz and Diary of a Madman. But man, of course, having Ozfest named after him, TV shows, I mean, he is really one of the greatest solo artists in rock history. I mean, I know you guys have said, like, online and stuff, Paul McCartney and that, and there's an argument to be made for that for sure, but as far as hard rock and heavy metal, it's got to be Ozzy, right? Alice Cooper's up there, I guess, Sammy Hagar to some degree, but they never had TV shows and festivals named after him for sure. I'll tell you what, a guy who left one of the biggest bands in Nirvana after that, of course, blew up after Kurt Cobain's death, and formed Foo Fighters, Dave Grohl, and has gone on to play stadiums. I think that his band is probably bigger than Nirvana was at their biggest point. But we'll do some Foo Fighters coming up here for you in a bit. Breaking Benjamin, Chevelle tickets up for grabs too soon.
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0: I remember Gavin Rosdale telling me a few years back he was going to start some sort of cooking show. I'm not sure if that's ever come to fruition. But here's Bush from 16 Stone. Everything Zen on the Riff.

Yes, I have more concert tickets to give away. Coming up here in three songs, give you a chance to go see Chevelle and the guys from Breaking Benjamin at Pine Knob. Plus, throw in some Stone Sour, had some Stone Sour requests. Corey Taylor, of course, that's a side project, but he's also got some solo records out as well. And that was his theme for the 4Play Fortune a little while ago. Stone Sour comes up after the Foo Fighters. This is Window.

0: Beastie Boys on Detroit's rock station, WRIF. Something acoustic, something unplugged coming up for Live at 5. As we ease into this work week, once again, we'll throw in some Offspring here in just a few minutes. I'm Meltdown, and thanking you for joining me for this Monday ride home. I'm going to give you a little reward if you're caller 25. We'll take caller 25, give you some Breaking Benjamin tickets. They're coming to town with Chevelle at Pine Knob on September 13th. 248-544-WRIF will qualify for the grand prize at an upgrade right into the pavilion for the show. Tickets are still available. Caller 25, you're in, courtesy of The Riff.
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1: It's Monday. We all are suffering from the back-to-work blues, so how about some acoustic Nickelback? Someday, we'll be able to retire and enjoy life. It's 101 The Riff.

0: Blur on Detroit's rock station, The Riff. With something from Metallica's Black Album coming up, plus Buck Cherry. Did you hear that their tour bus was involved in a wreck over the weekend? We'll tell you about that here in just a few as well. It's Meltdown here driving you home for this Monday. What kind of driver are you? I'm a 10 over the speed limit kind of guy, especially if it's on, you know, the freeway. Of course, it's almost impossible to do that around here with all the construction everywhere. But according to this survey, 30% of drivers believe no one actually drives the speed limit. They say that nearly half believe it's safer to drive at the flow than do the speed limit. You don't want to slow everybody down, although I see a lot of that out there. Even though drivers seem to have a relaxed attitude about speeding, they say 87% want more police patrolling areas with history of speed-related crashes. And they say about 70% support automated speed cameras in those locations, man. That is a slippery slope. Hey, listen, just get home safe, and please get out of my way.
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0: The voice of Metallica gearing up for those Sphere shows coming up in October, November, February, March. You're going to be attending any of those shows? I'm going to try to make it out there for one of those weekends. Here's Metallica's Unforgiven from the Black Album on the Riff.

guys from Buck Cherry were involved in this crash on their tour bus a few days back. They say they're extremely grateful to report that all the members of Buck Cherry and their touring crew are safe and unharmed. But according to their post, they said they confirmed that the collision that occurred ahead of their bus resulted in a fatality. Their thoughts and deepest condolences are with the family and loved ones of the person who lost their life. So this happened on the 21st, so just a few days back. There's Buck Cherry's Crazy Bitch on 101 The Riff. A meltdown with the latest from Papa Roach. See you in hell. New P. Roach on The Riff.

0: Queens of the Stone Age on Detroit's Rock Station. The Riff just played Ford Field, the guys from Foo Fighters, a couple weeks back. We have some more concerts coming up here before we call it a lid on the summer concert season. I know Gene Simmons is going to play the final night of the USPBL Fall Music Classic. That's September 20th out there at UMW Field in Utica. Special guest Derek St. Holmes, who, of course, we know from singing Stranglehold and whatnot with Ted Nugent. Detroit's own Kaleido as well. Tickets and VIP packages are on sale now, and you can win your way in with 101 WRIF. I've got some DO coming up. We'll throw in some AIC as well for your Monday ride home. Don't go away.
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0: 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We'll get you modern.
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0: 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I'm not doing that. 101 WRIF.
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0: Fuels shimmer as they get set to play Arts, Beats, and Eats coming up on September 4th. Love the guys from Lit. I'm Meltdown. Thanks so much for hanging out with me with this Monday afternoon drive home. Your crazy story at 6:40 coming up here in a bit. The latest from a guy called Ryan Purds. We'll throw in some pretty reckless as well. Hey, I want to give a plug to this movie real fast. Ghost, Too Big to Rig. Now, that hits theaters coming up Wednesday through the 29th. The film featuring performances from the sold-out Mexico City shows on the Skeletor World Tour. 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
0: For whatever reason, the Pretty Reckless aren't available to play September 8th, opening up for AC/DC on this power-up tour like they've been doing for the past several years. So the guys from the Foo Fighters have stepped up. So two arena bands that night in St. Louis. Here's the Pretty Reckless, Heaven Knows, on the Rift.

Coming to town September 4th, the Freaks on Parade Tour at Pine Knob. There's Marilyn Manson, of course, Rob Zombie on that bill as well. A Meltdown with your crazy story at 6:40 coming up here in two songs. I've told you before that there is a Guinness Book of World Record for everything. And I'll prove it once again. I'll tell you what this father and son did at a distance of 141 feet to put them in the Guinness Book of World Records. That comes up in about 7 minutes. Ryan Purds, the song is called Sour. You're hearing it on The Riff.

0: 30 Seconds to Mars on Detroit's Rock Station, The Riff. I'm Meltdown, getting ready to turn things over to Amy, but first, your crazy story at 6:40. And this time around, this father and son from Idaho set a new Guinness World Record, get this, for the furthest distance to throw and catch a water balloon. That's right, 141 feet. I guess David Rush is a record holder of over 200, and I'll just put the word in, ridiculous, Guinness World Records. And his 10-year-old son, Jeremy, they successfully completed the challenge on June 3rd. I guess this guy utilized a catapult motion, they say, to throw the balloon without causing it to burst, ultimately securing the title after multiple attempts. So there you have it, your crazy story at 6:40 with this guy who's constantly breaking world records for whatever reason. And that's it, friends. I'm out. Prayers and thoughts for the men and women who serve and protect. Thank you for what you do. And thank you guys for Rocky Riff. Now go practice your water balloon tossing.
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you do what they told ya. Now you do what they told ya. 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Now you do what they told ya.

do what they told you. And now you do what they told you. And now you do what they told you. And now you do what they told you.

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0: 101WRIF, Detroit's rock station. How are you doing? I'm Amy Brooks. The Michigan Lottery Arts Beats and Eats happening September 4th through the 7th in downtown Royal Oak. 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